0: 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We are never more than 2.5 minutes away from the music. 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

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Something we wouldn't keep saying if you actually kept better track of what station you're listening to. 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

holidays are okay for diets, but not marriages. You love from the 70s, 80s, and 90s? 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

Okay, let's see. Never go grocery shopping hungry. Always take a chair furniture shopping. Wrestling bears for profit is illegal. Hey, we're not too clear on the rules. We just play great songs. The 70s, 80s, and 90s. Right here on 92.3 The River.

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0: 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In the meantime, it's back to plain whatever on the river.

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The Pamlico River has big fish with big teeth. Where would you rather swim?

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We got your back. 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
1: 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You've got
3: 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He's here.
0: You're here. 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
1: Hi, this is Chris Kelly. 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
0: Benny, Vidi, Vici. Translation from Latin to English. We came, we saw, and we returned from the commercial break, just like we promised. 92.3 The River.

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2: 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Yeah. I'm going to Vegas in the spring and to see them at the Sphere.
3: That looks, I bet it's going to be awesome. Horrible. Yeah. If I'm feeling better by the spring, I'll see you there.
1: Worst possible thing. That's what you should do. You should get in great shape. Right now, they call you the Sphere. You've got
3: yeah. He's here.
0: Remember, if the bands are rocking, they're probably listening to another long set of Tunage right here on The River. Just wanted to warn you. 92.3 The River.

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Something we wouldn't keep saying if you actually kept better track of what station you're listening to. Just saying.

0: 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You're never more than 2.5 minutes away from the music. Look, we could drag it out, but we're not your in-laws.
1: Greetings. 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
1: Hi, this is Chris Kelly. 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
2: Greetings. 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

0: guys named Chris.
1: Yesterday I did something and was down and talking with Wayne Thomas Chevrolet. And I asked about electric vehicles. I liked it. I'm all hype about it. I never get new car fever.
2: I'm going to have to text your wife and say, we got to move fast.
3: Yeah, before he changes his mind.
2: This is like when they found Osama bin Laden, okay? Like, we need to move fast and strike while we can.
0: Two guys named Chris. Mornings and nights. Rock 92.
4: I guess we got to apologize to Biggie and BB Shay. Rachel and I just sitting here chatting about Friends. That's what we do, you know.
2: Yeah, we're doing our thing.
3: Just rolling out.
4: What's your favorite episode and all this? You know, we're just, hey, man, sorry. You're just, guys are not into it.
3: Missing out.
4: Totally missing out on that. Rachel played tennis this weekend, by the way. She said she played better than she ever has.
3: I did.
2: Wow.
4: Beat the fiancé over and over again.
2: Was he mad?
4: Yeah, I guarantee it. He was probably fuming. I bet he was so mad.
2: I'm really thinking this engagement thing, Rachel.
4: Lost to a girl.
3: Well, I do think at least when he serves, he always goes easy on the serve. Because if he doesn't, then there's no fun in it. I can't return it.
4: Does he or does he not?
3: There can't be two competitive people in a relationship. It has to be one or the other.
4: I once played tennis against a guy who has literally played in Wimbledon. All right.
3: Whoa.
2: Yeah. Competed or was just there?
4: He says competed. I use the word competed.
2: He's very careful with his wording.
4: I've been at Wimbledon.
2: Wow.
4: He's a pro here in town. Mm. He's I used to belong to Lake Jeanette. Okay, fine.
2: I had no idea. Are you serious? You?
4: Long ago, I was at Lake Jeanette. All right.
2: Now he's somewhere else for free.
4: Okay.
2: You'll hear about them later. Best cheeseburger in town.
4: Made the switch.
2: Yeah.
4: Made the switch, just to let you know. Mm-hmm. Well, there's a guy named Depeche. He's over somewhere else now, too. There's all these swim and tennis clubs around town. And he's somewhere else. But Depeche played in the low rounds at Wimbledon. I mean, he's that good. At one point, he was ranked, you know, 80-something in the world, you know, something like that. So one night, we're playing at Lake Jeanette. And Depeche, you know, we didn't have four guys. So Depeche's like, all right, I'll play. And he's a pro. Like, this guy, you know, he's a great tennis player. And so on one of his serves, we're up. He's down like love 40. It's me and another guy against another guy and Depeche, who's like this great tennis player. And what you were saying about your fiance's serve, like, all right, I'm receiving his serve and he just burns one at me at 1,000 miles an hour. Of course, I can't even touch it. So it's like now it's 15-40, you know, this is that quick. Then he serves the next same thing to the other guy. So now he's back in. Now, then I'm expecting the ball to be burned at me 100 miles an hour, and instead he hits this looping thing that literally goes over my head. It bounces and goes over my head, and I was like, I can't do that.
3: Okay,
4: so they win the game.
2: Yeah.
3: I have to say, because I don't necessarily do this on purpose, but one thing that makes my fiancé really mad is that a lot of times I don't hit it very far. Like, we serve, we're going back and forth, and I kind of hit it. You know, closer to the net,
4: so he has to run in.
3: Yeah, well, and then he keeps expecting them up close. So then I launch one a little further, and it goes out. And he's like, "You can't do that." And I'm like, "Yes, you can.
4: You can do whatever you want.
3: Yeah,
4: whatever you can do. On
3: whatever
4: your serve.
3: It takes to win.
4: Ask Depeche. Do whatever you want. I was at Lake Jeanette. Fine.
2: Okay,
4: there it is. Okay, we play this. You've got a great strategy here, and the ball just the looping over my head. I was like, that's it's unfair. You know, you're so good, it's unfair for you to do that.
3: Yeah, it definitely it feels unfair when something's happening. Like sometimes when my fiance gets mad, he will launch one that I can't return.
4: Right. Mm-hmm. Well, see there. So I wonder if he's holding back.
3: And I think he is because I'm very competitive. So when I'm losing a lot, I'm still having fun. I'm just angry.
4: Yeah. I like to play angry. I'm okay with that.
3: It's more fun to play angry, honestly.
4: Yeah.
2: Sometimes, though, as the person against the competitive person, you just let him have it because you're like, this is going to be trouble later.
4: Later could be trouble.
2: Yeah.
4: You know, John McEnroe, he's an old school tennis player. I mean, 80s, phenomenal in the 80s, you know.
3: But, I think I'm familiar.
4: Well, now he's like a commentator. I was watching a little of the French Open over the weekend because it was so hot there last week Well, you brought this to our attention. The guy who's the number one player center.
2: Yeah, he lost.
4: Lost because, and he was way ahead. He was cramping. The heat was so bad, he was cramping.
2: They called it the ultimate collapse.
4: Yes. Biggie said that one day last week. He's like, big happenings at the French Open. Center, who's the number two or number one player in the world.
2: He lost like 18 out of the next 20 games, which was unheard of.
4: So later I said to one of my pickle pals, I was like, you guys see center? And they were like, nah, I don't know what you're talking about.
2: Didn't it win Best Picture?
5: That's a black vampire movie?
2: Yeah. Oh, that's Sinners. Oh.
4: No, but one of them told me, it was the heat. He was cramping up. And Djokovic just lost to a 19-year-old. Again, the heat got to him. You know, he couldn't. He was ill-prepared, maybe because of his age. But John McEnroe does the commentary on this. And, you know, I guess Peyton Manning and Eli Manning really started this. He did one of those things where they're talking about it in a different way. You know how the Manning cast does on Monday Night Football? Yeah. So they're watching in, and he's talking with other people. And John McEnroe, who I absolutely love, made me so angry because he said, I guess whoever he was talking with is also a pickleball player, and he said, will you play that godforsaken, awful pickleball?
2: Oh.
4: My hackles are up. My hackles are up.
2: Them is fighting words.
4: Of course. Of course. And the woman says back to him, well, you played in a celebrity pickleball match. And he said, because they paid me millions of dollars to do it.
2: Oh.
4: And I thought, well, how dare you? Yeah, how dare you assault a game that he was promoting a year and a half ago?
2: Yeah.
4: And he goes, they're paying me more than TNT's paying me. And I said, well, John, how can you assault this game? And he goes, I'll tell you my problem with the game.
2: Yeah.
4: It's taken over all the tennis courts in the country. It's ridiculous.
3: I think that's the best part about it is that if there are three tennis courts, nobody's playing tennis on them.
4: No.
3: Like there are pickleball courts somewhere else, you have all three tennis courts to yourself. And somebody like me, it's not that great. Yeah. Sometimes they go to the other side.
4: Yes. And McEnroe's plus the sound it makes is obnoxious.
3: Okay, that's true.
4: And the person who played pickleball said, well, I get it, but, you know, that's just the sound it makes. He goes, you enjoy playing a little tiddly-winks game with a plastic ball? Well, I was ready to come to the screen. And I've supported John McEnroe since 1981.
3: Okay, maybe he was just having a bad day.
2: Well, he always has bad days.
4: He does have a lot of bad days.
2: He would hate you. He hates a lot of people, but he would hate you.
4: I want to interview him. Uh-huh. I don't want to talk to him about this
2: issue.
4: Why
2: were you mean to pickleball? Because it sucks.
4: Why were you mean to pickleball? And he'd say, because it sucks.
2: Yeah.
4: And it makes loud noise, and you're playing with a little plastic ball. Why don't you play wiffle ball? Yeah. That's what he was saying. And I was like, John, I've supported you all this time.
2: I find it funny that you're outrageous. He did it for money. You are John McEnroe.
4: Let me say that. I don't mind that he did it for money. I don't think he should have said that he did it for money.
2: Sure.
4: I remember about 2 years ago, he and Agassi played with a couple of pickleball players or celebrities, you know, in an event, and he was promoting the sport. So then she said to him on this broadcast just the other day, but you played pickleball. He goes, yeah, they paid me millions and millions. Yeah. And of course I played. I don't care.
2: Oh, I'm sure we can look back at his interviews. He's like, wow, this is harder than it seems. Wow, this is a great game.
4: You know he was. You know that's what you say. But now, 2 years later, he's like, he goes, they paid me more than TNT pays me. I was like, what? Don't say that. You don't have to keep up the facade here, you know? They're paying me more than TNT.
2: My God.
4: I'm just getting a look at you. You're slimming down. You are.
2: I feel bloated this morning.
4: No, I'm getting a look at you for the first time. I don't like to look at you ever.
2: No.
4: But
2: I don't either. Trust me. But I told you I took down all the mirrors in my home.
4: But now that I am, I feel like you've slimmed down a little bit in the last couple of weeks.
2: I definitely had a moment where I saw myself in the mirror and I was like, you've had this.
4: I have.
2: You all are too young. BB maybe a little.
4: Mm.
2: But I did that thing where you look at yourself in the mirror and you go, who have I become? I mean, like, because you realize you're like, God, I was 25 years old.
4: Yes.
2: And now it's 3:30 in the morning. I'm dripping wet.
4: I know.
2: I'm standing here looking at my life going, what have I become?
4: It's how I felt when my dog Kramer saw me.
2: Naked,
4: Yeah.
3: What?
5: Doing it, beating it.
4: Oh, yeah.
3: Oh.
2: His dog seen much of that. Yeah.
4: And he just looked up at me, and, and I was just like, oh, the shame of it. You know, I had to throw a sheet over myself.
2: But thank you. I'm glad you said that. But still.
4: No, you look good.
2: I just had this morning. I was just staring at myself. I was like, what has happened to my life?
4: I think you look very good. We got Oreos from the Oreo Hunter on. I had a bunch of them, and now I'm just like, okay, I have to watch it. I have to get off of those.
2: I'm surprised how many are still in here. Normally, I figured the weekend might clean it out, but there's still a lot here.
4: There was a guy. The reason she sent us those is it BTS that has new Oreos coming out? There's a news anchor who kind of went viral a little bit because he went on talking about Oreos. And he said, because apparently when you go on there, with the BTS Oreos, they spell out a message over time. And like you get enough of the Oreos and you see the message. And he said, well, what does the message wind up saying? And here's the answer.
6: Cookies wafer is BTS's signature color, purple. Wafers are also engraved with one of 13 designs, which spell out a message to fans when put together, and that is death to America, which I think is really strange.
7: No, it's
4: You don't hear the anchor saying that. Death to America.
2: That's a radio joke.
4: Yep. That is not a TV joke.
2: That is not a TV anchor joke.
4: No.
2: No.
4: I dabbled in a little TV, as you know, in the 90s. Yeah. And I'd make little jokes. That's remember where you are. Yeah. You are not on the radio. You cannot do that. No.
2: I wonder if he had to come back eventually. And I bet he did have to come back and say, I'm sorry, that was a crude joke. I mean, that is right up our alley.
4: It is not death to America. They did some in the month. We're here in the month of June now. And today is June 1st. I do have the things to look forward to in June.
2: On June 1st?
4: On June 1st. I have the things
2: My God.
4: I know. I'm on time with it. The things to look forward to in June.
2: Well, we know one.
4: Let me see. Let me see if I get it for you. NBA Finals.
2: Yep, check. Yep.
4: All right.
2: Okay, go.
4: Stanley Cup Finals.
2: Check.
4: They start Stanley Cup tomorrow, NBA Finals Wednesday. French Open runs through the weekend.
2: Okay.
4: FIFA World Cup.
2: Okay, yeah, okay.
4: First official day of summer, Father's Day.
2: Okay, yeah, check, check.
4: Movies and theaters, Masters of the Universe.
2: Okay, yeah, I'm excited for that.
4: Scary Movie 6.
2: Oh, yeah, good one.
4: Steven Spielberg's Disclosure Day.
2: Mm.
4: Toy Story 5.
2: Ooh. Mm.
4: Supergirl.
2: Okay.
4: A new Jackass movie.
2: Oh, wow. Hell yeah. Okay.
4: Flag Day.
2: Yep. Okay.
4: National Selfie Day.
2: Wow. Okay. Okay. Getting close.
4: America's Got Talent returns.
2: Okay. Okay.
4: That's all that's on my list.
2: Oh, man.
4: Pride Month. Pride Month.
2: Change your profile picture.
4: If I knew how, I would.
2: Don't forget, this is where you'll see every company alive. Be like, just so you know.
4: We support.
2: We here at General Mills.
4: We're allies. Yeah. I saw a lot changed. Of that.
2: Oh, it has to be on June 1st.
4: Didn't they eventually make fun of like Home Depot for going all rainbow color?
2: Yeah, because everybody does it. Every company would be like, just so you know, we changed our profile picture. General Mills, if you look, it's now rainbow color.
4: That's right.
2: That's how you know.
4: That's right.
2: We support everybody.
4: That's right. Today begins Pride Month. We're just as proud.
2: Yeah.
4: Proud, proud, proud, proud.
2: We also have the America 250.
4: Yes.
2: Concert series, which is, I believe, in jeopardy now.
4: Is the president saying now he'll change it to a MAGA rally?
2: Well, he was going to, but now he's saying you're stupid and I'm not going to do anything.
4: I like it.
2: The latest, yeah.
4: I like it.
2: I'm just going to cancel the whole damn thing since you want to play.
4: You know, it was so much easier at 200. Jimmy Carter was president, and we just were like, all right, whatever. Or Gerald Ford, I guess, was president. It was like, all right, just have some. I don't know what we did, but I remember it was a big deal.
2: Yeah.
4: I was five, and it was a very big deal when we turned 200. Well,
2: the lineup to begin with was.
4: It was not stellar.
2: No. I mean, when Milli Vanilli is one of those. By the way, one is dead.
4: Yeah. They're all disgraced.
2: It's only Vanilli. So the lineup, you know, I believe, who's the country singer? Was it Martina McBride? I mean,
4: she was like
2: the name. She backed out. Then Bret Michaels of Poison.
4: Yeah.
2: He was supposed to be there. But it was like Vanilla Ice, Milli Vanilli. You know, the lineup to begin with was not going to attract a big crowd. Frankly, Trump would attract
4: more.
2: The biggest crowd.
4: Who do you think would have played it if Barack Obama was president?
2: Everybody.
4: Springsteen, Beyonce, Taylor Swift.
2: Kendrick Lamar.
4: It would be if Obama was president, because he got a lot of stars there.
2: Oh, yeah.
4: You know, celebrities really supported it. And it would be the biggest celebration. We'd be turning 250, mm-hmm. and there'd be an enormous concert on the mall and fireworks and all that stuff.
2: Yeah, well, according to at least like Bret Michaels, and he was saying, you know, the minute he accepted, mm-hmm. he started getting death threats and things like that, his family and such.
4: He said that, really?
2: Yeah, so he was like, I'm out.
4: Yeah.
2: And then I believe, I think it's Martina McBride said that she was told it would not be a one-sided, you know, political rally. And that's apparently more what it's going to be. But I mean, I think no matter who's putting it on, it'll lean a little which way, whichever side is putting it on.
4: I don't know about that. I don't think so. I feel like, I didn't know this one was going to lean whichever side. In this day and age, maybe.
2: Yeah.
4: I feel like when we turned 200, and I was only five.
2: Yeah.
4: I feel like it was just a celebration of the country. I remember one year Reagan was president and the Statue of Liberty reopened. They had closed it for repairs for like 2 years and it reopened on July 4th. And it was just an amazing celebration. I don't know if this would be, I mean, it probably would be made one sided, but. Yeah. Doesn't have to be, you know.
2: I hate that it's that way.
4: Oh, I do too.
2: Because, you know, I told you, I'm very excited. Like, I think this is great. Mm-hmm. I think we should celebrate
4: the 250th birthday of the country.
2: Yeah, because I don't think I'll see 275. Definitely not 300.
4: The way you're looking now, I think you will.
2: We'll see.
4: I think so.
2: I didn't get to see 200. Mm-hmm. So I'm like, all right, I want this to be a big deal. But also, we're getting a lot of just, I feel like it's now just for sale. everything has a 250. Every item is
4: 250. We're changing things up a bit there, yeah.
2: And I don't know how, but every company claims to be the official 250. Partner of America's 250th, which I don't know. I guess you can just claim that if you want.
4: Yeah, but I don't know that. I remember John Mellencamp said this back when Trump defeated Hillary. He's like, celebrity means nothing in this country anymore because so all the celebrities supported Hillary Clinton.
2: Yeah.
4: And it didn't matter. You know, it's like people turn against celebrities. Mm-hmm. I was like, I don't need you playing a 250th thing.
2: Yeah. It's the old, we just want you to play music.
4: Exactly.
2: Go play the songs I like.
4: Yeah, exactly. we were talking about today is June 1st, of course. I just did the things to look forward to in June.
2: Boom. Nailed them.
4: Got them all. Well,
7: there's one too that you forgot. Juneteenth, of course.
4: Of course.
7: Yes.
2: Yes.
4: Of course. Are we working?
7: Like how you just, I don't think so. No, we're not.
2: No, we're
7: I feel
2: not.
7: Like we should be.
4: Well, then come on in.
7: All right.
2: I'm going to be here.
4: All right. Glad to have you. Enough stopping. Okay.
7: We should be working.
4: Yes.
7: Yeah.
4: We
7: as in white people should probably be
4: white
7: working.
4: White people should be working.
7: Yes. Yes.
4: Yeah, maybe you're right. But I think this is true every year. This came from Jimmy Kimmel a couple of years ago. But news anchors today, and I hear a lot of people saying this, like when we get to June 1st, for whatever reason, no one can believe that it's June 1st. Do you notice that? Every year, it's like we get to a certain date, and everybody says, oh my God, are we at June 1st already? And that has happened again this year. This was from a couple of years ago with Jimmy Kimmel.
8: It is June 1st.
9: Cannot believe it, can you?
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14: I can't believe it's already June.
15: Can you believe it's June 1st already?
16: It's hard to believe it's June 1st.
17: Hard to believe it's June 1st.
18: I can't believe it's June.
19: I know, June 1st.
20: I cannot believe it's June 1st.
21: Cannot believe that it's already June 1st.
22: Hard to believe it's June. Already.
23: It's June.
24: It is June.
25: Can you believe it's June already?
26: No, it's unbelievable.
27: Can you believe it? We're in June.
28: May went by quickly. It really did.
29: Holy cow.
4: I feel like this is the date.
2: Holy cow.
4: Oh, my God. My God. It's like we just don't understand the passage of time.
2: No, we don't.
4: It's the same amount of time every year.
2: Of course.
4: Can you believe
2: Holy gee.
4: It's June 1st already? We have two updates from the news as well. We reported this, as did everybody, a few months ago. A woman was caught on the phone. You can't, in whatever state she's in, you cannot talk on the phone. You have to be on speakerphone or you can be pulled over. So this happened in Florida. Her name was Kathleen Thomas. She had a ticket and the guy said, the officer said, I saw you holding your phone in your right hand. She held up her right hand. She was missing her hand. She held up her arm. It was a stump. And she said, oh, really? And he goes, that's right.
2: He stuck with it.
4: And he doubled down on it. We had the, at the time, this is the body cam audio.
30: You drove past me holding the phone with your right hand, manipulating that phone. I mean, I saw you with your hand.
31: Obviously not.
1: So you want to just call this a day?
30: I don't want to call it a day. You had a hand up manipulated.
1: You just said my right hand.
30: Well, I thought I saw you with your right hand.
1: You so had a you hand didn't.
30: Up. The right hand. I saw you manipulate.
1: So you didn't.
30: With the right hand, perhaps not, right?
1: But I saw you. You didn't see me with my right hand.
30: Okay, so you saw. Are you saying
1: that you saw me with my right hand?
30: I know what I just said. I know what I just said. I'm asking you now. Did you? Yeah, or not have your phone on your hand?
1: I did not.
30: You did not have your phone on your hand.
1: I did not.
30: Hand to God, you did not have phone on your hand.
1: Hand to God.
30: The other hand to God, you did not have phone on your hand.
1: Hand to God.
4: Well, I can't do hand to God because I don't have a hand. But he
2: stayed with it.
4: What do you say, BB Shea? I admire the hustle.
7: I do.
4: I'll stick with it.
7: That's a weird line of questioning from a police officer. Hand to God, you didn't do it.
4: I know.
7: That's kind of unprofessional.
3: He was mad because she laughed at him. She laughed like really hard, and then he was embarrassed, and so he had to double, triple, quadruple down.
4: I've been there. I know what he's going through. You know, you're wrong, and you continue to take the same course. He probably should have said, I don't know what I saw. I apologize. You know, then it wouldn't have gone so viral.
7: And, yeah.
4: Well, she had the charges against her dismissed as of Friday.
7: Okay.
4: They are no longer holding her for holding her phone in her right hand, which she doesn't have.
7: Yeah.
4: So it looked bad for the cop, of course, because he stuck with it for so long. But now all has been erased from her criminal history. You think that cop gets made fun of now by his
7: officer,
4: his friends and officers?
7: Yeah.
4: I bet they did. I bet they do make fun of him. Also, there's an update on the cruise that had the hantavirus scare.
7: Oh, yeah.
4: You remember this gentleman who was on board the cruise.
11: And currently on board the MV Hobbyist. And what's happening right now is very real for all of us here. We're not just a story. We're not just headlines. We're people. People with families, with lives, with people waiting for us at home.
4: Now, we played this audio for our audience, and they overwhelmingly responded with, throw him overboard.
7: Without a doubt.
4: We hate him.
7: Uh-huh.
4: Well, he's from Boston, and now he's quarantining at a facility in Boston. It is a medical facility, and they have told him, you're okay to go home now. Self-quarantine.
7: Huh?
4: Self-quarantine. And he has said, no.
11: This whole experience has totally traumatized me. I'm afraid to leave this room until I know that I will not get sick. I do not want to leave here until...

0: go.
1: Yeah, it's time.
0: Make him go. Apparently, he could stay another 10 days if he wants to. Oh. But they've said there's really no risk now. As long as you're careful and you stay away from people at your own home, I will not.
2: No, the staff is begging him to go home.
0: Get rid of this guy.
1: Yeah, but I bet his family is begging them to keep him.
2: I think he might still be contagious.
1: I bet everyone he knows is like, you know, well, he can stay another day or two.
0: Just keep him. Just keep him. Yeah. I will not stop talking about that. I mean, I'd forgotten about the hantavirus. It seems like that has been put behind
1: it. Yeah, it's done now.
0: It did not blossom into anything, thank goodness. But that guy continues to talk about it. On the way next year on the Two Guys Named Chris Show, the singer who dealt with a banned piano by flipping the piano over at his concert. Going viral for that to a major superstar. And the guy who did the same thing almost 40 years ago. That's next, Two Guys Named Chris.
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4: Well, I owe Biggie an apology and a thank you. He recommended a show. I watched it, and I like it a lot. Widow's Bay.
5: It's great.
4: I enjoyed it. But now I'm waiting. I've watched a couple episodes, but now I think my daughter would like it so much I'm waiting on her.
5: Oh, okay.
4: You know, the other one you talked about, I was not going to watch this. This is, I don't even know what the network is. My wife and daughter had just started that documentary, The Crash, when I got home from work the other day. So I was like, all right, I'll sit down and watch a little bit of this. I don't think there's ever been any show or documentary that I've ever wanted to reach through the screen and strangle somebody as much as on that.
6: And more than one person you want to strangle.
4: The girl who did it and her parents.
6: And the friend. The girl,
4: and the friend.
6: The female friend. I mean, I could have choked her too.
4: They're awful, awful, awful.
5: I can't believe. It's always magic to me when two horrible people find each other and then create someone who's even worse. And that is exactly what these parents and daughter are.
4: I mean, if you don't know this story, this girl who was in, she was like 17, and she basically killed her boyfriend and another friend. They were in the car together, and she sped up and drove at 100 miles per hour and hit a building seemingly intentionally at about 5 o'clock in the morning in Ohio. And she is the worst acting person. And her parents, I mean, all she did was smoke weed and put up videos about smoking weed at age 16 and 17. And her parents are like, hey, we made a few mistakes, but I'd rather smoke weed. You know? And I thought, you idiot.
6: Yeah.
4: You are an idiot.
6: It's one thing. Sometimes when there's a murderer, their parents will say, it's still my kid. I still love them. And I don't know what that feels like, but you can't just sit here and say she didn't do it. They have all the evidence, the car crash, they have the video. They know that it wasn't, like, the car didn't malfunction.
4: This is awful.
5: She is, without a doubt, one of the worst people. And, you know, by the way, it's all come out now. There's other documentary. Apparently, the Netflix one was, like, the third documentary.
4: Mm.
5: There's one that was called, like, Mean Girls or something, Mean Girls Club, that really went in. There were parts that were left out that make her even more horrible. Mm-hmm. They say the Netflix documentary actually makes her seem human.
6: It does, because there's so much worse stuff about her from her social media posts. They kind of glazed over that in the Netflix one. She's definitely guilty.
5: And loving life now because she's like apparently putting herself on like sugar baby sites.
4: Yeah.
5: Because men are going to send her money. And mom and her are recorded talking like, oh my God, this is going to blow us up.
4: And at the end, there's all these like, what's her name? McKenzie. And they're always like, oh, free Kenzie. All these idiots who are on her side. It just makes you look at humanity like, what are we doing?
6: But 100%. People have a lot of sympathy for male serial killers all the time, especially if they're decent looking. So,
4: fact. Like the guy that killed the health insurance guy who's on trial now. You know who I'm talking about?
6: Yeah.
5: Luigi Mangione.
4: Yeah. Mangione. They love him. If they're good looking. Oh, yeah, of course.
5: Yeah.
4: Oh, that happens all the time.
6: Yeah. It's I think, less common for it to be a female and people
4: agreed.
6: Rallying around.
4: Agree.
5: And, you know, they have it where the mom and daughter are speaking gibberish to each other.
4: What
5: like,
4: do you mean?
5: Like, kind of just like they make up their own language.
4: Yeah.
5: And it's about, like, you know, the cops think I did it on purpose. Do they know?
4: Really?
5: They figured it out. I mean, they are.
4: Horrible.
5: Horrible.
4: The worst of the worst.
5: And how about Dad with his boom shirt? That's my favorite, too. I mean, you're about to be on a documentary, and you're like, let me, you know what? Get the boom shirt out of the closet.
6: You need Sunday's Best for this.
5: Yeah.
4: It's a t-shirt that says boom.
5: I'll put a shirt over it to show I'm classy. I mean, he is the worst of the worst.
4: Yeah, you talk about how it's called, like, you term boomer baiting, where, like, Fox News will put something out there that everybody would hate just to get people all riled up.
5: Yeah.
4: I feel like this documentary is almost that. I mean, it's just like you look at these people and are like, my God.
5: Nobody does it better than Netflix.
4: That's fact.
5: Mm-hmm. They have, I call it the trifecta of worst parents they've done. They have these people now.
4: Yeah.
5: They have the mom who, of course, bullied and, you know, texted her own daughter.
4: Mm-hmm. What was that one called? Unknown caller?
5: Yeah,
6: unknown caller.
5: Yeah, a no number.
4: Yeah.
5: Then the originals were the parents who let their daughter get kidnapped like four times by the neighbor.
4: Yes.
5: And also, remember, mom and dad both gave the neighbor HJs.
4: That's right. Dad did it too.
5: Yeah, that was always the biggest turning point in that story where no one expected. He's like,
4: yeah.
5: Well, he said he needed a little relief, and we were in the car together, and I reached over and gave it to him. I'm sorry.
6: Casually, like it was no big deal.
5: I'm sorry. What?
4: That's right.
5: This neighbor had the whole family under his spell.
4: And they, you're right about how the awful people find each other.
5: Yeah, and then create more.
6: And they get these awful people to agree
4: to be
6: in the documentary.
5: It to me is such a mindset now, which is exactly how they're treating it, is this girl's got two, I mean, she's not getting out. Her appeals are gone.
4: But isn't she up for parole in like 11 years?
5: That's what they're saying, but they don't think she'll get it.
4: I hope not. I said the whole time to my wife and daughter, this is the documentary is called The Crash on Netflix. And I said, I hope this girl stays in prison for life. And frankly, the parents should go to prison.
5: Well, she has, if you believe, I saw this and I was like, I don't know how much of that is true. It was her like violation sheet in jail.
4: Mm-hmm.
5: And it's like, she's had multiple violations in jail. But she's fully expecting to come out as a celebrity.
4: I hope she never gets that.
5: Yeah.
4: Let's just pray she never gets that. Now, I do recommend that documentary, but it is, you're just infuriated by it.
5: Yeah.
4: It's just so infuriating.
6: Pretty much everybody involved.
5: Only satisfying thing, because I didn't know anything going into the story. I didn't see the other documentaries. The only satisfying part is when you realize she's in jail.
4: Yes.
5: Where they pull the chair out and she comes and sits and has jail stuff, jail attire on. You're like, yes.
4: Thank God.
5: Thank you.
4: I mean, block her away forever. She's awful. Yeah.
6: And you should see all the things in pictures that people take of her, like how her hair's on top of her head.
4: Mm.
6: They're putting all kinds of emojis on her head instead. People are making, there's the poop emoji on her head. Yeah.
4: She is just horrific.
5: But you know why we agree to do it is there's that small chance we could become, that 15 minutes of fame.
4: I guess.
5: But I think in those parents' case, I don't think they think they did anything wrong. They're like, well,
4: they're awful parents.
5: They are the epitome of the cool parents.
4: They are the worst parents.
5: They don't want to be the parents. They want to be the child's friend.
6: She smokes a little weed, so what?
4: And you're
5: everyone does.
4: And what you said about people rallying around like the male serial killers. Charles Manson had a date before Biggie. All right. Charles Manson had people wanting to marry him, and still this
6: people marry serial killers in prison.
4: And this man's given up on love. No, I won't let
6: him. Never give up.
4: I won't let it happen.
5: I'm giving up. I don't want anyone to touch me.
4: It was
5: ever.
4: Well, they're not exactly beating down the door.
5: No.
4: I mean, if they're going after serial killers,
6: I was
4: going
6: to say you haven't killed anybody.
4: No, not yet. There's this Morgan Wallen that flipped the piano, and you know I love the man. I love Morgan Wallen. He was on a stage in Denver, and the piano, I guess, malfunctioned or in some way. And so he got up and finished Sand in My Boots, which is my favorite. He finished it a cappella and then at the end went over and just flipped the piano over. I was okay with the a cappella version. That's how good Morgan Wallen is.
5: They said the a cappella is better.
4: Yeah. And he flipped over. I mean, he's at the Broncos Stadium, so it's got 100,000 people there.
5: Yeah.
4: He flipped it over.
5: I feel like his tour guys probably do what I do when you get mad and have an outburst like that. And they're all in their earphones. They're just like, all right, just let him have it. Okay, let him do his little thing for a minute. We'll pick it back up. It's fine.
4: In one version of the video, someone said, he's so dramatic.
5: Very.
4: That's really true, isn't it? Do you know, I didn't know this. They were comparing it to a Billy Joel outburst. Billy Joel was playing in Moscow in 1987. And he's playing a song, and apparently the lighting instructor, whoever's doing the lighting, has lit the audience. It's not like total darkness out there. So Billy Joel can see the audience. And as he sings the song, he's like, stop lighting the audience. I mean, he's like in tune to it.

0: piano flip. And he just, everything.
1: And he still sings.
0: He just keeps on going. He flipped the piano, got up, just kept on singing.
2: That's from a great documentary about,
0: what was
2: I've
0: that?
2: I've seen it, and he is very dramatic in it. And yeah. I always pictured some Russian guy backstage just with a cigarette hanging out of his mouth, like, okay, I let that in. Because it's in Moscow.
0: Yes, it is.
2: And he's screaming at someone who probably knows no English, and he's just like, okay, little man's flip piano.
0: Don't you like how he kept on with the song?
3: I want a studio version of that song.
0: Pretty good.
2: It's actually a great documentary about him going over there.
0: Yeah.
2: And it's hilarious, though, because it's so Morgan Wallen, the same thing, where it's like, all right, have your moment. Calm down.
0: Yeah, and just be done with. But the Billy Joel was like, and he was smashing all the mic stands and everything while he was...

0: Good job, Mr. Joe.
1: I think you're right. I don't know if they understood what he's saying. I bet they turn the lights up.
0: Well, later, like,
2: he wants more lights, more lights.
0: And of course, he's trying to, I think he's performing for the documentary too, because later he's like, I got to do my show my way. And everyone's like, man, okay.
1: Like, they show the audience fully lit. They were like, they were loving it.
0: Oh, yeah, they didn't care.
1: And he's flipping over all
2: Does the audience know what he's even singing? Are they like, oh, this is part of the show? This is awesome.
0: They loved it. I mean, they love every, of course, because at the time, this was, you know, breaking down the wall, man.
1: See, if he speaks all English, of course, and they speak nothing but Russian, they still get into it. They, you know, they when they're playing overseas.
0: It's amazing, yeah. I mean, way more. We don't here in our country. No. We don't learn your language.
2: Well, we do. I mean, with K-pop, I mean, I listen to plenty of K-pop, and it's none of it's in, like,
1: is it not in
2: English? They have some songs that, like BTS, they have some songs completely in English, but I have some of their songs that are all in Korean.
1: Really?
2: Yeah.
1: And you still like them?
2: Yeah.
1: Yeah.
2: I'm not going to learn how to speak Korean. Right. But
1: I mean, they don't speak English.
0: We'll take like music and be okay, but we will not learn, like, a language.
1: No.
0: But if you, I think we will, like, I mean, what's his name? We just did the Super Bowl.
1: Oh, yeah, that guy. Yeah, I know.
2: Bad Bunny.
0: Yeah, I mean, people love his music. I have no clue what it's saying.
1: No, that's right. He's like the number one selling artist. Even in the United States, he does very well, I'm sure.
0: But in other countries, I will say, they will learn the lyrics and sing along.
1: Do they learn the lyrics and sing along? We're not going to learn Spanish.
0: No.
1: But La Bamba did.
0: That's our one.
3: But
0: most of us, do the same thing.
1: Macarena did.
0: Yeah.
1: Once a decade.
3: Learned the whole dance.
1: We learned the dance. I did learn the dance. I could do it in the 90s. And La Bamba, now I can do it.
0: Well, we all do the same thing. And we don't know anything past that. That's it.
1: Well,
0: and we don't even know what the beginning is. We just say,
2: the words?
0: No, we all do it.
1: Wait a minute now. I happened to be in Spanish class when the song came out. I was a senior in high school, and the song came out. And then we had to learn it for class.
0: Yeah.
1: And it was, yo no soy marinero. That means I'm not a bad sailor. It's about sailing.
0: Let me hear play some.
1: Yeah, I am.

0: If he yelled, "Stop lighting the audience" in Spanish, we'd probably turn the lights out.
1: La luz, la luz.
0: Yeah, that's what he'd be saying. That means I'm not a bad soul sailor. I'm the captain.
2: Yeah,
0: I'm the captain. I wonder if anyone just starts yelling this as the cartel has him hanging upside down.
2: He says he's not a bad sailor. Who cares? Kill him.
0: That may or may lyrics to this song.
2: It's the only Spanish we've bothered to learn. Yeah.
0: Wait, there's not much to it,
2: honestly.
0: Coming up here on the Two Guys and Chris Show, we'll blind you with science. Why mosquitoes may kill us all eventually. That's next. Two Guys and Chris.
3: Banned from Kickstarter for trying to start a Kickstarter to raise enough money to buy.

0: those stories about the men your mother warned you about? Ta-da! 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
1: Little side note to she blinded me with science. We're going to blind you with science. A couple of scientific stories here. One day on the news, BB Shea and I were watching, like we like to do, about 4 in the morning, just sitting in there bonding.
2: Oh, you've got them moved over to the local news now.
1: Yeah. And they played this song. They had, like, some scientific story. And BB Shea said, "Is this real?" And I was like, "What do you mean?" And he goes, "I thought this was just some nonsense you had on the on our show." I was like, "No, this is real. This is a song."
3: I didn't know it was an actual song.
1: Yeah,
3: this is. Like it was on the radio.
1: Yeah, this was a big hit. I'm gonna say 1982.
2: Oh yeah,
1: probably top five. Now the guy that sings it is Thomas Dolby, and he's best known, I think, for writing and producing other people's music. But this was enormous way back in the early 80s. I was so young. This was the second record I ever bought. My first was Beat It. And then this on, you know, little
2: single.
1: Well, no, it was not a single. Record. Yeah. It was a record. It was a 45. Oh, okay. It was a 45. Pretty good, man.
4: I love it.
1: Yeah, I love it. Of course you love it.
2: Rocking in your room to this.
1: Like you wouldn't
2: taking
1: believe
2: this
1: it.
2: Off and then putting on Beat It. You with your knee-high socks, shorty shorts.
1: Singing in front of the mirror. Yeah.
2: I would be a star.
1: That's right. Here's the science we will blind you with today. New research shows that mosquitoes have adapted to the agent in the pesticide DEET so much so that they love it now.
2: We know how this
1: great.
2: Works. I mean,
1: great. How wonderful.
2: Nature finds a way.
1: Yeah.
2: And I mean, that I fully believe. Yeah. They're like, no, well, this is tasty.
1: Scientists say don't panic, but they'll probably take all your blood.
2: Spray them. Oh, yeah. Spray me, baby.
4: Yum.
2: Yeah.
1: They've gotten to where they find it sweet and delicious now. Yeah. It's like me with guacamole. I hated it many years ago. Now I love it.
2: I'll make it on my table.
1: It's the same thing.
4: Just evolution.
1: They do say they've sort of gotten used to it now, where they will, if you spray it on your skin, they will come to it. Wasn't it you recently saying that, is it ticks that bother you so much?
4: Both.
1: Yeah.
4: I get lots of ticks, though. Like, if I walk outside, I have to do a full scan afterwards.
1: And mosquitoes as well.
4: They bother me, too, and I can't use bug spray. I'm allergic to it.
1: You're allergic to bug spray?
4: Yes.
1: No DEET for you. Is it because you're red-haired?
4: I have sensitive skin, so yeah. I think it's related to that. I think God just thinks I'm hilarious. Like, I'm his funniest joke.
1: We're doing research now for our next Two Guys Named Chris Comedy All-Star Show. And I was just watching some comedians over the weekend on YouTube. And one guy is big and burly with a big red beard and red hair. And he was talking on stage about what you talk about all the time. And I was like, we should get this guy to do some comedy for so you can meet him and you guys can commiserate.
4: We can bond.
1: Yeah, I feel like, he was like, I'm all light-skinned. And
4: when you get two gingers in the same room, I mean, it's an instant connection.
1: That's what he said.
4: Yeah.
1: He was like, I'm a ginger. And he called himself a ginger. I don't know if I should do that. Is that
4: doesn't bother me.
2: It's funny. There was a time, though, where, like, red-haired people really got offended by that.
1: Yeah.
4: We're like, taking it back.
2: Yeah. Well, it'd be like, you've called him a ginger, be like, what'd you say?
1: Yeah.
2: Say it to my fans.
1: It's now like, you own it.
4: Yeah.
1: I like that. Do you like Ed Sheeran?
4: He's all right.
1: He's a ginger. He's like the most famous ginger.
2: He's your leader, isn't he?
4: Yeah, he is the leader of our people.
2: Your leader.
4: But we don't always like our leaders, okay? I mean, I like him, all right, but
1: that's true. Some leaders are not well liked.
2: Yeah.
1: Some. Yeah. I love him. I mean, he's great. Deet says, back to the drawing board.
2: All right, we'll change the formula.
1: Try to make it more deadly. Exactly. Here's some good news from science. There's a biotech company in Dallas, and it's called Colossal Biosciences. And they say for the first time ever, they have hatched chicks using fully artificial eggs. They 3D printed plastic cups lined with a silicone membrane that mimics an eggshell, allowing oxygen to pass through. So they say, in the future, no more bird extinction. They can literally make birds thanks to this. So if we have a chicken issue, they can print the shells for the chicken.
2: Okay.
1: I can't.
5: I don't like this.
2: You don't like it? I thought this was one thing we're okay.
5: It's playing God. I don't like it.
2: Yeah, it is kind of playing God.
6: It is a bit.
5: You do not do that.
6: Yeah.
2: Yeah.
6: You saw Jurassic Park.
5: Yeah.
6: Did you?
5: We want that? No, I didn't.
6: I didn't think so.
5: I've heard of it.
6: I didn't
5: think so. I heard people like it.
6: It's good. They play God.
5: Yeah,
6: they do. When you're watching Jurassic Park, it's like you think to yourself, they should really be doing this. You know, bring back the dinosaurs. It looks easy to do.
5: Oh, yeah.
6: God, I bet eventually they can do that. Didn't they talk about doing
2: that? They talked about it before. Mm. There may be a way. And as people point out all the time, that even after, if Jurassic Park were real, even after the horrible things that happened, the lines would still be
6: around the corner.
2: It'd be like,
6: oh, you're getting to that?
2: Oh, God, yeah, I'm going. I don't care if it got, you know, oh, I don't care if the dinosaurs ate everybody once.
1: The ultimate goal for this company in Dallas is to eventually hatch extinct species, including a 500-pound giant moa, which was a New Zealand bird that vanished in the 14th century. Now, Jeff Goldblum said in Jurassic Park, just because you can doesn't mean you should.
2: Yeah.
1: They were naturally taken out, extinction, by natural causes, so you don't bring them back into a world they don't know. But they're trying to do that in Dallas. Scientists say it's promising. Bringing back extinct birds will require mapping of ancient DNA, so we're still several years off, but they believe they can do it. And right now, if, like, for instance, the California condor was almost extinct a few years ago. Now they say they could bring them back.
2: See, that's where I was thinking it'd be good, is we could, but see, if they really want to go back and start bringing back things that are already extinct, I don't like that.
1: Well, remember, though, when they tried to bring back the saber-toothed tiger, and I said one would probably kill you, said...
5: That'd be an honor.
2: Still would be.
1: That was your exact word. I said a woolly mammoth or a saber-toothed tiger could kill you. And you were honored.
2: I'd be okay. I'd be honored by that.
1: That's right. It is just, I can't even, like, how do you take an eggshell that's 3D printed and get a moat, whatever that bird is, or a chicken?
2: Yeah.
1: What do you do? How does that
2: work? Well, they could splice the DNA and then try to slowly grow it in the
1: chicken. Yeah. So you won't even need the chicken for the egg. You know, then we could just make them without the chicken.
2: Yeah.
1: But I'm sure that's a long way away. Still, the way that science moves and AI and all of that. Later on the grid, yet another commencement speaker has gone all in against AI to the delight of Harvard students.
2: Yeah.
1: He was doing the Harvard commencement address.
2: I'll tell you, AI's finally got me on something.
6: What's that?
2: This is really sad, but those AI videos where it's like, take me back to 1985.
6: Oh, sure, yeah.
2: I've been watching them like those before I go to bed, like the ones in the 90s. And it makes me feel better and I fall right to sleep.
6: They're wonderful. They're wonderful.
2: It'll be like, let's take you back to 1996 when you didn't have a care. And I'm like, okay. And I'll watch like a couple of those. And I'm telling you, then I'm ready to doze off to sleep. It's like a soothing.
6: One of my favorite things.
2: Yeah, because I'm like, oh, I wish I was 13. Oh, yeah.
6: Of course, you had to explain to me that they are AI. I didn't know. I thought they were like, where'd they get these 80s kids? Where's this mall?
2: Wow, this is awesome. Can I go?
6: Did love that.
1: Coming up, woman attacked by wild animal fights back. Wait till you hear what the animal is. That's next. Two Guys Named Chris Show.
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0: is very interesting. We're just talking about AI, as we often do, and the eggshell that could be produced now by a biotech company. But Biggie says that he feels he's been scammed. This is not an AI scam. This is a real guy. Let's see if you think this is a scam. Here's how I would have handled this. I would have been, I probably would have bought right into it.
1: Really?
0: Yeah, you know how I am. I can't. Yeah. I don't even take a call or a text or anything from anybody I don't know, because my wife is always like, you'll fall for it. And I've fallen for it at least, I think, three times I've fallen for scams, even though their warning signs are absolutely there. Incidentally, we're getting pine straw.
1: You made the decision.
0: 4 years it took since I was scammed by a genius pine straw dealer named Jacquantavius.
1: Genius?
0: No one could have escaped his clutches. Who charged or tried to charge me over $7,000 for pine straw.
1: You negotiated it down to $4,000 like a good businessman.
0: That's right. Thank you. I negotiated down to only $4,000.
2: I guess we can do it for $4,000.
0: Okay. I got a good dealer. I saved $3,000 on pine straw. But I have been given the go-ahead, finally, because the weeds have grown in so much in the flower beds. Now my lawn looks really good because we have growing green on the case. But my flower beds and stuff, like where the pine straw should be, looks terrible.
1: Yeah.
0: So now we're getting the pine straw this week.
1: Reputable company this time.
0: I don't know.
3: You were not allowed to participate.
1: I figured you weren't allowed.
0: My wife's handling all of this. I don't do any of this
4: anymore. I guess you're living alone, ma'am. There's no man in the house to do this.
1: Oh, there is, but he's not allowed.
0: He's not allowed. I'm instructed to go back to the closet and sit crisscross applesauce in the closet with my helmet on, my football helmet, as a reminder to what I did 4 years ago when I got scammed by Jacquantavius. Anyway, Biggie gets this voicemail from the local sheriff's department.
1: Oh, they claim to be
0: the police.
5: Hey, Mr. Josh, this is Lieutenant Fuller. I'm here with the Gifford County Sheriff's Office. We was contacting this weekend about a legal matter, so if you will, please contact me back at my office line here, and we will get you disassociated with the legal matter. So like I stated, this is Lieutenant Fuller with the Gifford County Sheriff's Office. Please contact me once you get this message. Thanks, and have a blessed day.
0: I'd have called him right back. What legal matter?
1: You think it's a scam.
0: Oh, well, I started laughing immediately.
1: I mean, there's so many red flags immediately. One, he struggles with my name and his.
0: Once again, this is Lieutenant Fuller.
1: Yes. When you hear it the first time, one, he definitely can't say my last name, which is why he calls me Mr. Josh.
0: That's right. Yep.
1: And two, the way he struggles with his own name, this is Lieutenant Fuller.
5: Hey, Mr. Josh, it's Lieutenant Fuller. I'm here with the Gifford County Sheriff's Office.
0: That's true.
5: We was contacting this weekend about a legal matter, so if you will, please contact me back at my office line here, and we will get you disassociated with the legal matter. So like I stated, this is Lieutenant Fuller with the Gifford County Sheriff's Office. Please contact me once you get this message. Thanks and have a blessed day.
0: Were you tempted to call him back just to sort of see what's
1: I was up? Tempted to call back and mess with him.
3: I totally would have. I would have had to know.
1: I didn't want to then open it up because obviously he has my phone number.
0: Yeah, correct.
1: And I just blocked it. But I wanted to call back and be like, let me give you some tips.
0: Know your name.
1: One. And I love his like legal jargon. We will get you disassociated. With this legal manner.
0: Yeah.
1: And, you know, hey, there's so many red flags throughout. But so I started sending it to friends, like, have a good listen to this.
0: Mm-hmm.
1: Well, if you know police officer are police officers, and they said one thing they pointed out, they said no cop will tell you to have a blessed day.
0: Is that right? You don't do that.
1: A couple of them said that.
0: Really?
1: Yeah. Said no police officer will end it with have a blessed day.
0: Well, that's what B.B. Shea was saying earlier when that cop pulled over the woman and said you were on your phone holding your phone with your right hand. But she didn't have a right hand.
1: Yeah.
0: And she goes, I wasn't on the phone. And he said, hand to God, which B.B. Shea found inappropriate because it's like, you know, you're bringing in religion.
3: Well, he was panicked. He knew he was wrong. Yeah. He didn't know what to say.
6: I wonder sometimes if police officers are like told to not admit they're wrong.
0: Perhaps.
6: Because they do not like being embarrassed.
0: Right.
6: And but, I've never seen a cop apologize or video of a police officer apologize.
0: And let me ask you this. We had this earlier, and this happened a few months ago. This woman's case has been cleared now. She was missing a right hand, and the cop said, I saw you holding your phone in your right hand.
7: You drove past me holding the phone with your right hand, manipulating the phone. I mean, I saw you with your phone in your hand.
8: Obviously not. So
2: So you want to just call this a day?
7: Or? I don't want to call it a day. You had a hand up, manipulated.
2: You just said my right hand.
7: Well, I thought I saw you right hand.
2: You had a hand up.
7: The right hand. I saw you manipulate.
2: So you didn't.
0: So this went huge, of course, and everybody's like, what is this cop doing? And, you know, she gave him the out. She's like, do you want to just call this a day? Yeah. What he should have said was, yeah, sorry, mm-hmm. you know. But how does that even get out there? It's his body cam, right? I see her. I don't see him. It's from his angle.
4: True. Right? I'm sure somebody filed like a freedom of, you know, freedom of press release or whatever. So they could, all the body cams always available.
0: Is it?
4: For it?
0: All the body cams are available.
4: I'm sure
0: she could ask for it.
4: She probably told of the story. Obviously, I think it started with her telling the story.
0: Yes.
4: And then somebody was like, oh, well, we can request this body cam. So somebody did.
0: Okay. That's must be it. Because it's from his point of view. Maybe you're right. Maybe cops can't say, oh, God, I messed up. Sorry.
3: Well, they always want, you have to take up things in court. That's what everybody says. If you have an issue with something that happened, take it to court, because they also want to get, you know, any court fees possible. I think that they do want you to go to court.
0: Mm, maybe. Mm-hmm. Maybe that's exactly right.
4: I'll tell you, too, another thing was the guy that called me.
0: Your scam artist.
4: His number was from outside of where Guilford County is.
0: Oh, it was. So you knew.
4: Yeah. So there was a lot of red flags, but I know it works. You know, people obviously hear this and do it.
0: Of course.
3: Do cops call people?
0: I thought
3: if they had an issue with you, they would knock on your door.
4: Yeah, of course. And he wouldn't call. If you call them, they'll call you back.
3: Right.
4: But no, I don't think anyone, especially on a Sunday afternoon, would be calling with me to disassociate me
0: from a legal
4: matter.
0: That is right. They always say nobody calls, you know.
4: Yeah.
0: It's always through the mail.
3: Do you have any kind of obviously you're not going to tell us, but do you have any reason to believe you have an issue with the law right now?
4: Always. No.
0: Okay. You never know.
4: I've had to call them a few times to my current residence, but no, not currently. So that's the other thing. I just think somehow, you know what I'm worried happened, and this was very Chris Kelly-like.
0: Mm.
4: There's something very popular right now with kids called Nido. Have you heard about this?
0: Yeah.
4: It is the toy.
0: Right.
4: So my nieces have now discovered this,
0: mm-hmm.
4: and my sister's like, she doesn't know, so she's like, hey, if you guys are out and about, pick up some Nido.
0: Right.
4: And you can't.
0: They're not there. Right. Yeah.
4: So I started going online and looking. Mm-hmm. Well, I found a website that looked like the main company that makes it.
0: But it was a scam.
4: But I think it was a scam. And I even started putting my information in.
0: Mm-hmm.
4: And then I was like, something doesn't feel right. Something seems off.
0: Yeah.
4: Well, there's so many different, of course, fake ones out there. So I was like, great. Because not only did I get that scam call later in the day, I got a scam text that was like, your Netflix account is past due. Click here to pay.
0: God, you can't trust anything. And if the text, forget it. You know, that's always a scam.
4: Always. So I'm like, well, great. Did I accidentally somehow put my information out there because I'm out here looking for Nido for my nieces? And that's what scares me, because immediately I got the scam call.
0: Well, maybe you'll get more scam calls. That's the problem.
4: I'll save them if they're that good.
0: Well, that was fantastic.
3: I feel like mine have gotten just like, they're tedious. They're not even funny anymore.
0: Because you used to mess with them a lot.
3: Yeah, and now they're not even people. They put you through some bot first to like make sure that you're into it. I don't know. It's annoying.
0: Speaking of cops, there's an update here. Just a woman speaking out. We mentioned this late last week. A woman who is 108 years old in Delaware, Susan Brown, has been given a license renewal through the year 2033 when she'll be 115 years old.
4: All right.
0: So she's still allowed to drive. Here she is.
8: I'm over 108. They renewed my driver's license until 2033. When I get up in the morning, I get down on the floor, and I have an exercise routine. I think I've been doing it for the last 20 years.
0: Yeah, since she was 88, she started an exercise routine.
4: I want to tell you this. You know me. I don't want her to drive, but for 108...
0: She sounds good. 108. She'll be driving until she's 115 at the least.
4: I don't know about that.
0: At the least. Shane, you're talking about the police calling, but you got a scam call. Go ahead. Oh, he hung up. What did he say?
9: Oh, he was saying that if the police call you, it'll be from an unknown number.
0: Oh, so you'll...
9: And then the cop who said he saw the phone in the woman's hand, he said if he flubbed that one up, how many other ones in the past has he flubbed
0: up? Well, that's true,
9: too. That's probably why you don't want to admit that you were wrong.
0: That's a very good point,
4: too. I don't feel like a
1: police officer would call me Mr. Josh either.
10: No, several red flags there showing that was a scam.
3: And his name was Lieutenant what?
1: Fuller.
3: So do
1: but
3: we?
1: He had to work on that.
3: I was going to say, like, is this something where you could call the, if you really thought it was real, you could call the police department and say, hey, is there a Lieutenant
1: 100%. I even thought about that, but I mean, I was like, well, it's obviously a scam, but if I was really nervous, like I did have something, I'd be like I had something legal, I'd be like, oh, well, maybe they're calling about this. That's what you do. I'd call the sheriff's, which by the way, the main sheriff's department number, nothing like the number he called me from.
0: Right. So you knew pretty quickly.
1: But he was so bad, I wanted to call back and help him.
0: Speaking of scams now, there's a couple of emails today referencing some things B.B. Shea has said. B.B. Shea often says, I respect the hustle when somebody does something, even if it's wrong. He respects the hustle. And a P1 says, I bet you respect this, B.B. Shea, says, my girlfriend's car got a flat tire last week, but she was able to get to work. She called me and asked if I would come to her office and change the tire. When I got there, I tried to fix it while she was inside working, but I couldn't figure out how to use the jack. That sounds like me. Some guy in a van stopped by and put the spare on for me. 10 minutes later, she comes out and says, oh, my God, thank you so much. I said, you're welcome.
3: Wow.
0: I respect the hustle.
1: Okay.
0: He takes credit for another guy changing his girlfriend's tire.
1: Look, 100%, I would do it too, probably. Yeah. But you do risk, like, let's say you two get serious down the road. 5 years, you're married. You get a flat tire, and she's like, oh, great. Well, I know you know what to do.
0: Ooh, good point. Good point. Yeah.
1: You got to play in the long game is risky on that one.
3: Yeah. Between now and then, you have to learn.
0: Yeah.
1: 100%.
3: You have to.
0: You better go figure it out. Yeah.
1: I don't hate him for taking the credit right there because why not? No one will ever know.
3: If it's a new relationship, absolutely. Yeah.
1: But the problem is in the long run, this could come back to haunt you.
0: Yeah.
1: Or you just go ahead and get AAA and be like, I want to make sure that never happens again.
0: I would. As soon as you get serious, get AAA. I agree.
4: I want to make sure we never have any road issues.
0: Yeah. That's a great point. I didn't even think of that. He takes credit. It's risky.
3: I'm also mad because I don't think that's the hardest part of changing the tire.
0: The jack?
3: Yeah.
0: Have you changed a tire?
3: Yes, I've changed a tire.
0: You're a dainty old girl.
3: That's what I don't understand.
0: You changed a tire.
1: She's rougher than the three of us in this room.
0: Do you know? Many years ago, I was about your age. I was driving back from my parents' house, flat tire on the highway, pull off the side of the road, did not have AAA. You know what I did? Called 911.
3: Of course you did. It's an emergency.
0: Yep.
1: Is Lieutenant Fuller there?
0: So, State Patrol comes out, comes up, and he said, hey, little lady.
1: Huh? Oh, you're a guy. Wow. Okay, hold on. I got to radio this one in.
4: Hey, I'm going to need some backup here for laughs.
0: And he's like, boy, you're a burly old boy for not being able to change a tire. And I just sat in the car while he changed. I didn't even get out of the car.
3: He didn't make you get out.
0: He said, it's too dangerous out here for somebody as dainty as you. Don't get out here. So I sat in the driver's seat while he jacked up the tire, changed it, and then went about my way.
3: I'm glad they did that for you.
0: Thank you. I was embarrassed.
3: I didn't know they would do that if you called 911.
0: I don't think they're supposed to.
1: I feel like they had a slow day or something.
3: They saw a helpless situation.
0: I guess, because I didn't know how to. So he said, I put that spare on for you, but you're going to want to get that a new tire. And then he gave me all. And I said, oh, I.
4: Where?
1: Well, see, they make tire shops, son.
3: Did the dispatcher call, or like, did she laugh at you?
0: Yeah, it was. She said, it's a slow night, so I'm going to send Officer Fuller out for you. Prison Jim, you're talking about changing tires. Go ahead.
11: Hey, good morning, P1. I love you guys still.
0: Thank you.
11: Hey, almost every manual in your glove box tells you how to change a tire, how to use a jack, where to put it under the car, how to check your fluids, all that kind of stuff.
0: Really? I did not know
1: where
0: that.
1: Where is this manual you speak of?
0: I did not
3: glove
0: know that.
3: Glove box?
0: That's interesting. Thank you, Prison Jim. I really did not know that. I tried once another time. Thank you, Prison Jim. I was I had a flat tire, but the car was in my own garage. And I tried to jack it up. And when I did, I guess I put the jack in the wrong place because basically it just separated the back part of the car.
1: Yeah, that's...
0: It was terrible. And then I got the spare out, but my car, the Acura, was about 25 years old at the time. And the tire had... Oh.
10: is rotten.
0: Yeah,
10: the tire had rot.
3: That's something that you never think about, though. Like, if you don't get flat tires often, is you got to make sure that your spare is in functioning
10: condition. It was dry rotted. Yeah. It really was.
0: Like an Egyptian artifact, it crumbled in your hands. Yeah.
10: By the way, my wife, we've just made plans to go to the beach later in July, and she wants us to ride our mountain bikes on the beach. Apparently, this place we've rented, they said there's a great bike trail that you can ride right to the beach. And you know the mountain bikes, we have not ridden in 18 years.
0: Yeah, you got them when I got hired.
10: That's correct. And they've been hanging on the garage wall for 18 years. Mm-hmm. And she said, let's take them to the beach and ride them.
0: I believe they've only been ridden around the parking lot of the bike shop.
10: That's a fact.
0: And your daughter was in the little seat that was attached to
10: That's a fact. She's now 17.
0: Yeah.
10: Okay, so we have not ridden those bikes in 17 years. And I'm wondering, the tires may have dry rot. So I'm definitely.
0: You're going to have to load those bikes into the van.
10: That's right.
0: And take them to a bike shop where they will give you new plugs, hoses.
10: Points, plugs, hoses. That's right. I mean, all those things.
0: They will have to redo it. But I bet the frames of the bike are fine.
10: Well, they are. They haven't been at all. Mm-hmm. What are we going to need?
12: She's going to need plugs, points, bearings, valves, rings, starter switch, ignition wires, water pump, fuel pump, oil pump, clutch bearings, clutch plates, brake lining, brake shoes, brake drums, radiator hose, and radiator hose cup.
10: I think it'll be worth
0: it.
10: It'll
0: be good to go.
10: Totally worth it. I bet we ride up at the beach and never again. I bet you another 17 years and we'll try it again. Do you admire this hustle, BB Shea? This should be a segment. Does BB Shea admire the hustle? A P1 says, I heard you all talking about this on your show recently. He says, I worked in a hotel in Savannah, but unbeknownst to the owners of the hotel, I lived in it for about 2 years.
0: Yeah.
10: He stayed in unoccupied rooms without their knowledge, then cleaned them for 2 years. And I only started renting somewhere else when my mom wanted to visit me in Savannah. And she said she didn't want to pay for a hotel, so I rented an apartment so she could.
0: Okay.
10: I started living there. 2 years. You think you're able to get away with that? That's impressive.
6: Absolutely. Especially if you work there.
10: You said it's a big hotel.
6: You've gained the trust of the people. Yeah, you can get away with that.
0: I was going to say, if it was a big enough hotel.
10: Lived in it.
0: The likelihood of it always being sold out.
10: Well, but there's some weekends.
0: I'm sure some weekends were. He probably had to.
10: Go somewhere else.
0: Yeah, or just sleep in his car or something.
10: God, that's right. You could be homeless. I never thought of that. That's a great little, I won't call it a scam. That's a great little hustle.
6: I watched a documentary recently. These people built an apartment in the mall in Providence, Rhode Island, and lived there for several years. They moved. There was an unoccupied area in the attic of the mall.
10: Yeah.
6: They moved furniture up there, and they stayed there constantly.
10: And nobody
6: knew about it. They did it for years.
10: That's really unbelievable. But that is stealing from the hotel. I mean, he's not renting the room, and he did it for 2 years.
6: What if it's unoccupied? It's not money that they'd make.
10: It's not. And he cleaned it.
6: He's working there, and he cleaned it.
10: Yeah, but he did not get permission.
0: No.
3: And if they did find out, they'd probably call police.
10: And call cops.
3: Yeah.
10: Yeah, I think so. I mean, technically, it is stealing a room. He's right, though. It's unoccupied. But what if they had like a last-minute person come in?
0: Mm-hmm.
10: I bet he somehow manipulated the computer to show it was booked.
0: I was going to say, yeah.
10: Because otherwise, they'd book it.
0: Now, my aunt owned a couple hotels and worked in the hotel industry for years. And sometimes she'd let people, you know, stay if they were working like a close together, like open, then you're working again overnight shift. If there were rooms available, she'd let them stay.
10: Yeah.
0: She lived in hotels that she owned.
10: Oh, she did.
0: Yeah. I mean, because it was like when she owned a house in like Orlando, but when she had to go up to the hotel for 3 months or something, she'd just stay in the hotel.
10: Am I right on her? I don't think Rachel knows this. Biggie told us this once that someone came and pulled a gun on her and she's like,
0: that's my nana.
10: What'd she say?
0: Do it. She and my grandfather were recently divorced, and she was working the overnight shift at what used to be the Charlotte Hotel, Charlotte Airport Hotel.
10: Yes.
0: And it was her and her boss, and two guys came in to rob her.
10: Mm-hmm.
0: One stuck a gun in her face and said, open the safe, you know, and she said, I'll do it. I have 6 kids sleeping in one of the rooms down there. I hate my life. Do it. And she said the robber just
1: the gun started shaking.
3: That must be the most terrifying. If you're a robber, that must be the most terrifying thing ever.
1: Yeah, because
3: knowing that she's angrier than you.
1: And her boss was like on the ground screaming, "I have children, I have children." And she's standing there going, "I do too. They're all down in the room." Do it in front of them, you know. I said, you know, "Did you mean it?" And she said, "Yeah."
10: Yeah.
1: She said, "At that time, kill me."
10: Totally meant it. At that time. At that time in her life. The other, this

0: first, and I broke my glasses. I hit my palm of my hand, my thumb, bled in the nose. They're ignoring the problem, basically. Pretty scary. Shell-shocked, a little afraid to go too far.
1: She wants her HOA to get rid of these wild
2: turkeys. I've always heard wild turkeys are mean, right?
3: They can be.
1: Apparently. I bet they're protecting the nest or something. So she's wanting her neighborhood association to get rid of these turkeys. She says they're not taking it seriously. We'll mention it to our attorney, Lisa Lanier, later in the week, see if she can do anything. Coming up here on the Two Guys and Chris Show, more evidence of what Red Rachel was saying on Friday. Jennifer Lopez is awful. And there's more evidence to prove it here next. That's what your claim on Friday. Two Guys and Chris Show.
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0: There's something to be said about great pairs. You know, peanut butter and jelly, Batman and Robin, Jack and Coke. And let's not forget Dolly Parton and... wait a minute. Never mind. Two Guys Named Chris, right here on 92.3 The River.
1: I'm sorry, I'm sitting here disc jockey jaw-jacking in the room, and I wasn't ready. Apologies. Biggie had to say... 3 seconds.
2: And even then, you weren't ready.
1: I wasn't ready, man. Sitting here just, you know me, gossiping in here.
2: Golly, yeah.
1: That's what we do.
2: Monday gossip. Gossip, gossip, gossip.
1: Now, there is Michelle on the line who has followed through with that scam voicemail that Biggie was left over the weekend.
3: Hey, Mr. Josh. It's Lieutenant Fuller. I'm here with the Gifford County Sheriff's Office. We was contacting this weekend about a legal matter. So if you will, please contact me back at my office line here. And we will get you disassociated with the legal matter. So like I stated, this is Lieutenant Fuller with the Gifford County Sheriff's Office. So please contact me once you get this message. Thanks and have a blessed day.
1: Biggie, pretty bright, realizes, hey, this doesn't sound right.
2: Yeah, I don't want to be, well, I do want to be disassociated from the legal matter.
1: Yes.
2: If it's real.
1: Yes.
2: But I don't feel it is.
1: Michelle, you followed up on this same type of scam call. Tell us your thoughts.
4: Well, I actually answered the call, so I didn't, you know, get back with them or whatnot. But the hook is, which of course you know when you call back to them, is they say a lot of legal jargon, the whole disassociate from the matter. And he's like, well, you know, I'd really like to help you out. We can dispense with this matter today. If you'll just pay the small fine, we won't need to move forward to courts with all the associated fees. He's like, but if you break the line, our connection, it will automatically be generated an issue for your arrest, a bench warrant. And so, and that makes you afraid to hang up.
1: Right.
4: So yeah. I just like, because I started to realize I was in a trap, you know, you get that feeling that Biggie was smart and got, yeah, already.
1: Right.
4: So I just got like a little bit cryy and I was like, I'm very upset. Just hold on, please. I'll get my credit card. Mm-hmm. And then I put it on mute and I ran to my neighbor and I borrowed her cell phone, called the police department that he said he was calling from. And they were like, don't pay it.
1: Yeah. There you have it. Well done. Mm-hmm. Okay. I like that.
2: Did you also speak to Lieutenant Fuller?
4: I speak with a man who sounded remarkably like the guy you played, which is why I just like zing. You were right in on it. Amazing.
1: Well, Lieutenant Fuller is he's a hard worker. He's out there calling everybody, apparently. Thank you, Michelle. I'm glad you didn't fall for it.
2: He's even working Sundays?
1: Yeah.
2: God.
1: Pretty impressive. There is a guy, and thanks again, Michelle, who has been disassociated from Six Flags, all Six Flags parks, because he tried a stunt. He's a, I guess, a YouTuber or whatever.
2: Okay.
1: He's trying to do this stunt where he was eating chicken nuggets on a roller coaster
2: Cedar Point.
1: Yes, Cedar Point. I've never been there, but I hear it's fantastic.
2: That's like the one you hear about.
1: Exactly. So, unfortunately for him, he has been, I guess they're affiliated with Six Flags, because now he was eating chicken nuggets on the ride, and it was a big time roller coaster. It's called the Millennium Force at Cedar Point in Ohio.
2: Oh, yeah.
1: World's fastest coaster. Exceeds 300 feet in the air, goes 93 miles per hour at its fastest, and the ride lasts 2 minutes. That makes me want to ride the roller coaster. Are you a roller coaster person, did we say?
5: I guess I was at one point, but I felt last time I went on roller coasters, I felt old.
1: Yeah, you feel like...
5: whole body hurt, headache.
1: Listen, it doesn't get any easier.
5: That's what I've heard.
1: I can tell you that.
2: Just wait.
1: He snuck chicken nuggets onto the coaster by putting them in his underwear, which is gross in and of itself.
2: Come on, man.
1: And then he had his friend who was next to him film him on the ride while he ate the nuggets, and he dunked them into sauce, which also made a mess. He ate 7 of the 10 nuggets while he was on the roller coaster, and then he put up the video. Well, as soon as Cedar Point saw the video, they banned him from every single Six Flags park. And he's upset by this because he has a pass. You know, he's a, what do you call it?
2: Season pass holder.
1: Season pass holder.
6: It was definitely really hard. So I see why Cedar Point reacted the way they did, because I can see why there's safety measures and everything like that. It was hard. I had to try not to choke almost the entire ride. I had no idea Cedar Point even seen the video until I got a message saying I've been banned for life from Cedar Point, which really hurts, because I've been going there since I was a little kid. I'm a season pass holder. I'm definitely sad about how it ended up, but I understand why they went the way they did. They don't want a bunch of other people trying to pull off challenges like I do.
1: Now, that guy's name is Alan Farrell. You seen the video?
2: I'm watching some of it now, yeah. I mean, it looks unbelievably hard to do, and his face is, like, pushed back. Mm-hmm. You can tell he's, like, holding his mouth shut.
1: Mm-hmm. He's going 93 miles an hour.
5: He ate seven of those nuggets in 2 minutes?
1: You're correct. Now, and they're saying it's a choking hazard, obviously.
2: And Sauce is going, I'd be mad if I was the person behind him.
1: Okay, okay. He intentionally chose the back seat so that the Sauce would not go on anybody. So does that make you feel better about him?
2: I'm glad he did that.
1: Mm-hmm. He said, I didn't want Sauce blowing on anybody, and I wanted to try to finish the nuggets. The video is still online, and he said, I didn't want to endanger anybody else. I was just trying it, you know, for clicks, of course. Do you think if he tried to go into a Six Flags park, maybe not back to Cedar Point, but if he went to Six Flags over Texas or Georgia, he could get in without them knowing that it was him?
2: Yes.
1: Yes. Mm-hmm. I don't. I think there's facial recognition technology now that within an hour inside the park, they'd get him into kick.
2: I think at Disney, he'd be immediately told no, or he might make it, and then they'll pull him aside. That's because they do facial recognition.
1: I bet they all do now.
2: You think Six Flags has the...
1: I think it's big enough. Don't you think? Because if you do something really bad, I mean, they kick you out for life. I'll bet they have facial recognition. When Disney announced their facial recognition, here's what a simp I am. I said, oh, that's going to make family photos so much easier.
2: Oh, yeah. Yeah, he thought it was for a great reason.
1: Right. I did. I was like, oh, aren't they great? And the biggie's like, nah, bro. They're trying to know where you are at all times. If you do something wrong, they will kick you out.
5: I just think if something happened to this guy, like had he choked and died, his family would have sued.
1: I don't see how they could win, though.
5: They would have tried. They would have definitely tried.
2: I honestly, like, my family wouldn't have sued because they'd have been like, he's so dumb.
5: Exactly. They would have been like, I feel like the family would have been like, why did they allow him on the ride with the food in his... I mean, like, they would have tried to.
1: Well, he did sneak it on. Yeah, I'm sure there are signs.
2: Oh, you see him shoving him into his... Like, it's a 10-piece chicken McNugget.
1: Right, yeah.
2: You see him take the whole box and shove it in his pants. Yeah. I mean, that's...
1: It's down in his crotch.
2: Yeah, it's flattened out when he pulls it out.
1: Yeah. I do believe, and I bet you eventually, because we've talked many times about how when you're kicked out of Walmart, they don't know. You're back at Walmart the next day. They have no idea. I bet eventually they get that facial recognition.
2: Maybe.
1: You know, because it's so easy.
2: Well, I think it's one thing if you're just kicked out of Walmart. Mm-hmm. It's one thing if you're trespassed. If you're caught there again, you know, you do get arrested.
1: Yes.
2: But I bet if you're just kicked out, Walmart, they want your money enough, they'll let you come back.
1: Well, we've had calls many times saying, I went right back to Walmart the next day. On Friday, Red Rachel was saying she had heard bad things about Jennifer Lopez. J-Lo had a tattoo removed. It was her and Ben Affleck, and it was on her rib, and she had it changed. She covered Ben Affleck's name with a hummingbird. And now a drag performer from RuPaul's Drag Race, her name is Mia Starr, says that she was a backup dancer at Jennifer Lopez's Super Bowl halftime show 5 years ago and says it was the worst experience of her life.
2: Wow.
1: She said J-Lo showed up and asked everybody there to remove their shirt to take mental notes of, you're not in good enough shape to do this. She said, I took off my shirt. She made a face and says, guys, elevate yourselves. We need to lose weight before this performance.
2: J-Lo.
1: I'm going to start doing that before every morning show. Guys, I'm sorry.
2: Elevate yourself.
1: Elevate yourself.
2: Okay. All right.
1: She said, I need you to go to the gym in the next 2 weeks or you're not going to be able to do this performance. And she looked at this woman, Mia Starr, and said, sweetheart, you got to get better than this. One time they did a documentary on the Dallas Cowboy cheerleaders, and the leader of the cheerleading squad said, your midsections are not up to par. Mm-hmm. You need to lose some of this weight around your midsection. This woman says that J-Lo made them rehearse for 9 hours shirtless to try and get them back into better shape. So she says.
2: Jeez.
1: Apparently, 10-hour rehearsal days were not uncommon for J-Lo going into that Super Bowl. Mm-hmm. But remember, the reviews of that Super Bowl halftime show are fantastic. Mm-hmm. They said J-Lo looked like a 30-year-old instead of a 55-year-old.
2: She still does.
1: I know. She does it. And she says, I expect that of all of my backup dancers. So they had to rehearse for 10 hours with those shirts on.
5: Well, I think you have to be hot or you have to be nice. So she's
1: one,
5: hot.
1: Choose one or the other.
5: Yeah.
2: Well, I just heard a story from a comedian who said she was nice.
1: Oh, really?
2: Yeah, it was on the set of the movie Hustlers she did a few years ago.
1: Yeah.
2: His name is Big J. Okerson. B.B. Shea, you probably know who that is.
1: Mm-hmm.
2: And he was telling a story. He was playing... the whole movie is about them being strippers. Mm-hmm. J-Lo plays a stripper who's like a hustle, runs a hustle side. And he said, you know, his time, he was just playing the strip club DJ. That's it.
1: Yeah.
2: He had one scene with her. And he's like, but I saw her talking to everybody. She seems so polite, so friendly. And he said, so I knew she was going to come up to me and I had to have something to say. Yeah. So he's like, I thought I'd say something funny. So I thought to myself, when she says, how you doing? I'm going to say, oh, you know, just living the life of a fake strip club DJ. Mm-hmm. And they'd have a laugh together.
1: Right.
2: He said he was so nervous, though, that when she walked up to him, she didn't say anything. And out of nowhere, he just goes, just living the life of a fake strip club DJ.
1: Without her saying anything.
2: And she's like, what? And he's like, so then she's like, I think he's having a stroke. So then they're trying to take him out. They're like, get him some water. Get him some water. He's like, I just need a second to regroup. We have to shoot the scene. I'm highly embarrassed.
1: Yeah.
2: And he's like trying to leave. And they're like, where are you going? We need you. And he's like,
1: oh, I couldn't do it.
2: Yeah.
7: That's funny.
2: Well,
7: that's like when I met Kerry Collins, the NFL quarterback.
2: That's right.
7: At a memorial service. And without him saying anything, I walked up to him and said, I like football.
1: What?
2: What?
7: His father-in-law had passed away. I know the sister of his wife, Kerry Collins, who played in a Super Bowl and played for Penn State. And had a long NFL career.
2: Oh, God, yeah. And you should have started with, of course, I'm sorry for your loss.
7: Of course.
2: But what do you say?
1: I like football.
2: He's like, all right.
5: Thanks for coming, little buddy.
2: Yeah. Let's get this guy a jersey.
7: I just walked right up to him and said, I like football.
2: Yeah, buddy, me too.
7: God, what a stupid thing. How stupid am I?
2: And you've seen him a few times since then, I believe. And each time now, you just feel weird around him.
7: He stays away from me.
2: Does he give you like a finger gun? Like, hey, yeah. And that's it.
7: I remember you guys. Hey, there's the guy who likes football.
2: Yeah.
7: Yeah. I'm that guy.
2: I still like it.
7: I do like football. The other day we were talking about this is celebrity related. All the celebrities who are talking about AI in their commencement speeches. And the students, no matter where they are, always boo AI. And this has happened time and time again now. Well, now there's a guy from The Daily Show, Ronnie Chang, and he was doing the Harvard commencement address. And instead of saying AI is the future, whatever, he said literally F AI.
8: Well, on the topic of A's, by the way, can I just say AI? Fuck AI. Fuck AI. I'm so glad you agree. I prepared a completely different speech in case you guys turned on me, but I won't be needing that anymore. Fuck AI. Fuck it. Fuck it to death. All right? What's the sign language sign for that? Good. Good to know.
7: There was a woman signing his speech, as you can imagine. He really went all in on that, didn't he?
2: He did.
7: I thought it was a little overboard, you know?
2: AI's going to remember that.
7: When he asked ChatGPT to do something for him, he'll be like, you're the guy that said F-A-I.
2: I'm going to tell you, I'm a lot nicer to my phone and my Amazon Echo.
7: No kidding.
2: Anytime she tells me something now, I'm like, thank you.
7: Thank you so much. You know, you don't have to with the effing. He could have made a better point. He could have made the point without all that. Right in the face of the Harvard students, who I'm sure have used AI many, many times.
5: Well, and the Harvard students probably have to get used to saying, I went to effing Harvard all the time, so they're familiar with that word.
7: Probably what they say. I didn't care for it. Now it's just like, well, you know, that's easy. That's low-hanging fruit now.
2: Yeah.
7: You know, it's like, that's easy enough. Coming up here on the Two Guys and Chris Jones. Dumb passenger forces plane to turn around mid-flight and go back to the airport. What makes her so dumb? We'll tell you next here. Two Guys and Chris Show.
0: Two guys named Chris. Heaven doesn't want them, and hell is afraid they'll take over. Aren't you glad we got them? Two guys named Chris, exclusively on 92.3 The River.
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0: makes her so dumb? This woman on a plane. It was a United flight going from Newark to Spain. And apparently they got about an hour into the flight. And they kept on, I guess they realized that someone had their, was it Wi-Fi or their Bluetooth was turned on?
1: It was their, like, I think a Bluetooth speaker. That, yes. And they a Bluetooth device has a name that shows up.
0: Exactly. And so her name for her Bluetooth speaker is Bomb. And so the flight attendants and the pilot and everybody see this. And they keep saying, apparently, over the intercom, please turn off your Bluetooth device. And the person never does. So an hour into the flight, they're like, okay, we have to turn around because Bomb. Did you think she named it Bomb just for this flight, just to be funny?
2: That's what I was going to ask. Was this a previous? Because people love to do this. They love to be funny. You know, they'll name their Wi-Fi the FBI.
0: On a flight?
2: Or just like at
0: just
2: home,
0: for fun. Yeah. Okay.
2: And people love to name like their Bluetooth speakers, things like that. So I would question her on, did you have this named Bomb before as a joke? Or are we now, you know, did you do it for the flight?
0: Right.
2: Because I would have some charges depending on that answer.
0: Oh, I do too.
1: Because some people might do it. Like, say you're at a Starbucks and, you know, you might do that. So then other people in the Starbucks that are looking to connect to their own device would see Bomb and be like, oh, ha-ha, that's so stupid. But, yeah, if she did it just for the flight, I think that that is a bad sign.
0: Well, really, anywhere you are, though, if you're in public.
2: Of course.
0: Like, if you see Bomb on there, wouldn't that make you freak out a little?
2: Yeah, but not as much on a plane.
0: On a plane, yeah.
2: Yeah.
0: So the pilot has to come on and say, somebody's trying to be funny.
3: We have one passenger that seems to be making a funny joke. That isn't so funny, and it's going to be compromising the safety of this flight.
0: So they're an hour into the flight. They turn around. They land back at Newark. They have to inspect every single person on the flight. They have to re-inspect the plane. It was delayed 12 hours. They had to sit in the airport for 12 hours before they took off again and made it to Spain.
2: I'd be livid.
0: They removed the woman from the aircraft, of course.
1: If they would just let all the other passengers beat up somebody like that, this would stop happening. Just let them just say, okay, we're going to give you 15 minutes and you do whatever you want to her.
2: Yes.
0: Push her out the door. Can you open the flight and just push her?
2: Yeah.
0: That's it. It's over.
2: I just think, why would you... You should know, of course, but I think people do that Bomb thing thinking they're being creative and funny. Like you said, even at a Starbucks, like, because they'll go, well, no one would really think you'd connect to a Bomb.
0: But on the plane, once the pilot says, turn off your Bluetooth, I mean, that's all really she had to do, right?
2: Yes, yes.
0: And that's all, I mean, then what's the deal?
1: But so many people refuse to either turn their devices off or put them in airplane mode. So many people refuse to do it.
0: That's right.
1: Because they think like, oh, well, my phone isn't going to cause a problem. Mm-hmm. It's like, well, if everybody has that mentality, then you're going to completely disrupt the signal.
0: Because I don't know how to turn off my Bluetooth.
1: Well, if you just turn your phone off, you've turned it all off.
0: Well, there you go. Yeah. I don't know how to turn my phone off.
1: Okay, that tracks.
0: The other day,
4: we can't take off. One person still has their phone on. And that jackhole could help us.
5: It's me. I don't know.
0: I don't know. I mean, I do kind of.
5: I'm not a jackhole.
0: You know, I got that sleep device the other day.
2: Your mouthpiece.
0: My mouthpiece. So I don't have to use the CPAP machine anymore. And I really, really like, I got 100 on my score the other day.
2: My man.
0: Finally.
2: Good for you.
0: Saturday night into Sunday.
2: Woo-hoo.
0: And I woke up and I felt like, wow, I just had some great sleep. Then I hooked my mouth up to my phone, my device. And it said, oh, you slept great.
2: Wow, all right. Yeah, I like that.
0: That's a 100. The point is, the other day, to hook it, my mouth device has a little whatever tracker inside of it. And so on your phone, it gives you a score for how well you slept. And the other day, I was at the doctor's office at Sleep Med Solutions, and they were hooking it up. They were like, we just have to hook it up here. And he said, turn off your Bluetooth. And I just held out my hands and said, here.
2: Here, you do it. No, you don't. You don't take it.
0: In fact, I was so dumb. There's like when you hook to it, it has like an okay button to hit to make it do it, you know. But mine, because I can't see, my font is so large, the okay button was not on the screen. It was below, you know, where
2: so you're just like,
0: and I said, I can't,
2: I don't understand.
0: And the doctor said, try and
4: just scroll down a little.
2: Oh, okay.
0: Yeah, so I don't know how to do any of that stuff. This woman knew what she was doing and put bomb on her
2: phone. I think so, yeah.
0: I don't think she should be allowed to fly anymore.
2: Blacklister, no fly list.
0: Blacklister,
1: yeah. You caused a whole plane of people to have to turn around, and it wasn't because you're having a medical emergency.
2: Yeah.
1: I don't care what happened. You should never fly again.
0: Now, the question is, like, if I had known about this, I might have said, just keep on going. We know she's joking around.
2: Everyone would have.
0: But then you do run that slight risk.
2: Yeah, but I mean, I feel like every passenger there.
0: Come on.
2: Because think about it. You're now, let's say you're going on vacation, lifetime, you know, once in a lifetime trip to Spain.
0: Yeah.
2: You're now basically a day behind.
0: That's right. It's a 12-hour delay.
2: I would have said, she's kidding. Let's go.
0: Because of that woman that did that.
2: Slide your little slidey window open. I'll pitch this thing out the window.
0: Mm-hmm.
2: We'll keep on going.
1: Give her a parachute or don't give her a parachute?
0: 50-50. Give her one.
1: But don't tell her how to use it.
0: Don't tell her how to use it. That's right. You'll figure it out
1: on the way down.
0: Figure it out. Ben Stiller said it best.
6: Bomb, bomb, bomb, bomb, bomb, bomb, bomb, bomb, bomb, bomb, bomb, bomb, bomb, bomb.
0: He was on a plane in the movie Meet the Parents, and they kicked him off for saying that, even saying the word on the plane. Another flight, also United, had to make an emergency landing. A 75-year-old passenger tried to get into the cockpit because he felt they were flying the plane wrong.
2: He said, yeah.
0: He said, I need to have a word with the pilot. And they were going to Minneapolis. And they were like, you cannot see the pilot. So he goes and starts banging on the door.
2: They were trying to sell this on the news, the evening news last night. It was like, two scary plane incidents. And I'll be honest, neither one really. Like a 75-year-old, just grab him.
0: They did. They put him in a seat. They landed in Wisconsin instead of Minneapolis. And he said, I need to talk to the pilot.
2: Banging on the door.
0: They sat him down and everything was all right. But there's another one where you're like, oh, God, we got to do this now.
2: And, of course, then they were going around people like, are you scared to fly? I'm like, no, it's a 75-year-old and a Bluetooth.
0: This guy.
2: Do you?
0: I want to keep that flight going to Minneapolis, too.
2: Yeah.
0: I don't need to ditch in Wisconsin.
1: Yeah. Why do you need to land early?
2: No.
0: Put him in his seat. Strap him down.
1: It'd be one thing if he were, 35.
0: I agree. He's 75. Although sometimes 75-year-olds can be freakishly strong.
2: Yeah, they can get crafty, too. Yeah.
0: Coming up here on the... What is the question? Would you rather fight one 75-year-old or, 25-year-olds? Is that question? Which would you rather go against? I think I'd rather take on the 175.
2: Yeah, absolutely. Yeah.
0: Sticky situations. How would you handle it? A good one next year. Two Guys Named Chris Show. And fact checker Rusty is weighing in on that roller coaster rider who tried to eat the chicken nuggets while on the roller coaster. Next, Two Guys Named Chris.
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1: This is the, in about 25 minutes, the Put Up or Shut Up rock and roll trivia game. You're playing Digital Dim. This is the one where Bicky accused me of bullying the contestant.
2: Oh, yeah.
1: The way it worked was we got down to like 4 or 5 seconds to go, and he was on the last question, and I said, hurry up.
3: But it's those times where the real you comes through.
1: Hurry up. I told him, hurry up. So in it, you will hear us referencing, hurry up. And it's because Biggie says I bullied. But I wanted him to do better. I said, you know, you only got 2 or 3 seconds left here. Hurry up. I gave it to him. Tyler says, if you're a pass holder at Six Flags or Cedar Point, you have to take a picture for it. So they definitely will have that guy's face in their system for the facial recognition. The guy who, if you missed it, he tried to eat 10 chicken nuggets on one of the fastest roller coasters on Earth while at Cedar Point Amusement Park.
3: So let me ask this question. If he tried to use his pass, sure, your photo's there. I bet they swipe it. He goes,
1: he probably, yeah.
3: He's banned. But if he just goes up and says, one-day ticket, please.
4: Or a friend buys it for him.
3: Yeah, they're not going to look at his pass for Fred. They're just going to scan that ticket.
1: I think he could probably get by it then, don't you think? Yeah, I think so, too.
3: Yeah, I mean, if he tries to use his pass, yeah, he's done.
1: And I do wonder, Biggie says no. Like, they get all those amusement parks, millions of visitors. I mean, more than years. Can they zoom in on you and really know if you're in the crowd? I mean, Disney, maybe. Maybe. They're huge. So
3: those two, I fully believe, do have facial recognition software that runs constantly.
1: Now, Six Flags is huge, too.
3: Yeah, but I don't know why. I just don't think they have the money as, like, a Disney or a Universal.
1: Disney and Universal are the lead, too.
3: Yeah.
1: Of course, I don't think Dollywood would facial recognition.
3: Heck no.
1: they don't care. Come on in the park.
3: They just have somebody there that looks at faces and goes, I remember you from last time.
1: Yeah, that's their facial recognition software. Rusty, our fact checker, says he's been on that ride before. Millennium Force, and he says an amazing ride. Short, but awesome. Well, 2 minutes, that's not that short. That's a pretty good ride. And he said that it was a phenomenal ride. It started raining, so they waited an hour to ride it. And he said, I would have ridden over and over and over again, but the lines. He says it was like a wooden coaster, but metal. Very smooth. Great ride. Now, it goes 93 miles per hour, and the guy was eating chicken nuggets in the back seat of that.
3: Yeah.
1: That's I mean, I'm kind of impressed that he was able to do that without choking.
3: 100%.
1: He put himself at risk, of course, and they have signs everywhere. And they were afraid that, I mean, if one of the nuggets flies out of his hands, it's a projectile.
3: Yeah, the sauce part is more, too, what I was thinking.
1: Can you? What if you're on the ground, you're injured by a sauce packet or
3: I'd be pissed.
1: Chicken nugget hits you out of nowhere. It could happen.
3: That's where your lawsuit comes in.
1: It could happen, for sure. Sticky situation. We started doing this last week. I'll put you in a sticky situation. How would you handle it? Here's one for you. You're on a long road trip. You stop at a gas station, and you have to diddle. You have to do a number two. You clog the toilet. Do you tell anyone on the way out, or do you just leave?
3: No, you
2: leave. I'm out. Not telling anybody. That's road trip. Business.
3: I'm never going to stop here again. That's the next man's problem.
4: That was the easiest decision ever.
1: It's a sticky situation.
3: It's not. It's easy. I mean, if it's your, if I'm in someplace in Georgia and I have, that I'm only going to be traveling through once. Yeah, I'm dumping it. I'm going.
4: Because the problem is if you go up to the attendant and you say, hey, I just want you to know that there, like, some attention is needed in the restroom. They're going to know that you did it.
1: Well, yes.
3: And they might even tell you, here's the plunger. You plunge it.
1: There may be a plunger sitting next to the toilet.
3: I would take, if there was a plunger available.
1: You'd do it.
3: I would take care, yes, because it is my
1: convenience store.
3: But it is my doing.
1: Gosh, gross.
2: What if they have facial recognition and they could tell that you're... And then you go in next time, you're the guy who messed up the bathroom.
3: But see, I'd make sure there was no next time. I'd always mark on like my phone and map. I'd be like,
4: don't ever stop here again.
1: You're banned from every Wawa.
3: Yeah.
1: That's it. It's over. Facial recognition. That's a place that would have it too. Wawa.
3: And I bet that happens daily.
1: Oh, shit, yes.
3: Daily. Somebody comes in and tears it up.
1: Clogs the toilet.
3: Yeah, definitely on a road trip, because your road trip food, you know it's not good.
4: And you know, at Sheetz in the bathrooms, they have a number you can call if the bathroom needs service. So you can, without having to do it face-to-face with anybody, you could call that number.
1: Really?
4: Yes.
1: They have a number you can call in the toilet.
4: It's like in the bathroom, like where you're washing your hands. And it was like, if our bathrooms, you know, need attendance, please call this number.
3: That's so brave of Sheetz, because I'm sure it's a lot of just heavy breathing.
4: Oh, sure, sure. It is brave of
1: I need help in your bathroom. You know, we were talking about Sheetz earlier today. BB Shea, a Sheetz near him has reopened. Why was it closed?
2: They were renovating it. It was closed for like 6 months.
1: You know, usually Sheetz, we have that convenience store here. That's a big one. And one of their things is, I did a grand opening of a Sheetz once, and they do this. They open the door, and then they take the key and put it on a helium balloon and float it off into the atmosphere, saying, we'll never need it again because we're never going to close again. So they closed this one for renovation. Unfortunately, ducks were choking on the keys, so they had to stop doing it. Still. Yeah. Okay, they do that. Okay, so they're like, we don't need a key, which I thought, well, that's pretty cool. You know, they unlock it, and then it's gone.
2: That's it. Gone.
1: But B.B. Shea's enthusiasm for this Sheetz reopening was unbelievable. He was like, yeah, the Sheetz is
2: It's the one closest to my house, and it's been closed, and I didn't know how much I missed it until it was gone. And then it reopened recently, and I'm like, wow, I didn't know how much I missed this place.
1: I don't identify with convenience stores being like so great.
2: This is the place.
4: It is.
2: And Rachel can vouch. Our love for Sheetz is unlike anything else. It's an amazing place.
3: Well, remember, it's also not just a gas station. It's a full restaurant.
1: It's food. Well, that's what. Now, what is your order typically, BB Shane?
2: All right, so I get a pepperoni sub. It's pepperoni, marinara sauce, and provolone cheese with fries on top of the sub on a pretzel roll and chicken tenders as well.
1: And you say you have gout.
2: Yeah.
3: And once again, this is one of those times I wonder, how am I the fattest one on this show?
1: By a lot.
3: Yeah. I'm out here eating grilled chicken and salad. And look at me. And this man is like, I have a pepperoni sub. I want you to put fries on it. How high are you?
1: And what's your side? Nuggets.
2: Chicken tenders.
1: You're kidding me, right? Mm-hmm. No, it's real.
3: I bet when you walk through the door, they'll be like, there he is.
1: It must be because I don't get food, but I find Sheetz to be just like all the other conveniences.
4: No, it's different. It's honestly, it's heaven on earth, and I'd rather be there than anywhere else all the time.
1: Rather me at Sheetz. Well, what is it that you get at Sheetz that's so good?
4: I mean, I have like a go-to sub I get. Yeah. It's like a variation of a BLT, but also last time I was there, I got the taquitos and the new chicken nuggets.
1: Yeah, BB Shea was celebrating that too, that taquito. He put it on top of his pepperoni thing.
3: I think it's the fact that you can get everything you need, including a hot meal, in one place for people. And they do have a large selection of items.
4: Well, anything that you honestly can think to eat, they've got all the breakfast foods.
1: And it's good.
4: I mean, yeah.
1: I've never had it. I don't.
4: That's, you know what? I don't think you should, because you'd have a whole character change.
1: Yeah, probably.
4: You'd be so much happier.
1: Yeah, we don't want that.
4: I don't think it's for you.
3: Your places are your. This would be like your trading post closing for like 6 months, though.
1: Oh, I like that.
3: Yeah, so you'd be like, my God, they're renovating for 6 months?
1: I checked out Biggie's Facebook. That's why I don't identify. I checked out your Facebook the other day, and you had surreptitiously taken a photograph of me sitting here on Friday, you know, looking forlorn. And you said, this man hasn't had Diet Coke in 5 days. And now I'm
3: celebrating.
1: Now I'm 7 days, no Diet Coke. Okay, I went without it as of last week. And I looked at some comments, which I shouldn't do.
3: No.
1: And many people said, one guy was like, what's the point? Why don't you live? He's like, what? To what end? Why? Here, longer life, better health.
3: Well, but those are the people that's the thing. They love to say, live a little. But when you do, they're like, look at you. You shouldn't have that. Should you have that?
1: When people ask, why are you giving up Diet Coke? I don't want to. I love Diet Coke, but it's terrible for you. I mean, I know that.
3: Yeah.
1: So it's like, you don't want it. Most people say moderation, but I have an issue.
3: That's the thing. You can't do moderation.
1: And that's like, to me, telling an alcoholic, we'll just have one beer every, you know, a day.
3: Well, yeah, because that's in your mind.
1: You can't do
3: that. In your mind, you could, but they can't.
1: They can't. I can't.
3: And you're the same way with Diet Coke. Like, in my mind, I'm like, yeah, you could maybe do one or two a day, but I've seen you. If you can't, you're all in.
1: Let me ask you another question about sheets that maybe you know the answer to. I go by about three or four gas stations on the way here every morning. And usually I look up at the prices because later in the day, like I'm getting pretty close to empty on gas and I want to go to the cheapest spot. And a lot of them today were like $4.25. And sheets was like $3.68. I mean, very low.
3: Well, you have to be careful with that. Because that's like that octane 88 sometimes.
1: That's it. Okay, now here's my question. I'm glad you said that. So gas is 87 octane is like your low version. Yeah. 89 is the mid-grade. And 93 is the high premium, which is $5 a gallon now. So the 88, which is better than 87, is by far the cheapest. Why?
3: I've always been told not to run that, though.
1: And but why is 88 worse than 87?
3: I'm sure someone can call in and fill in the gaps on why.
1: Because I've considered buying it.
3: Yeah,
1: it's so cheap.
3: I've always been told stay away from
1: me
3: it.
1: Me too. But it's like it should be if 87 is the low end and 93 is the high, then 88 should be better than 87. Why is it so cheap? Matt, you're talking about convenience store bathrooms. The question was, in the sticky situation, you're on a long road trip, you stop at a gas station, you clog the toilet with a number two. Do you just leave or do you tell somebody? Biggie and BB Shea said, get out. Your thoughts, Matt. Go ahead.
5: If it's a low quality one, maybe. But if it's a place, have you all ever been to a bathroom in a Buc-ee's?
1: Well, Biggie Barber has, or they have. I have not.
3: I've been to a Biden, use the restroom.
1: How nice are they? They're supposed to be really nice.
5: The first time I went into one, I was in Florida on a work trip, and I had never been in one. And the guy on my team I was with, we were driving back from seeing a customer, and he said, I went in there, get your couple bags of beef jerky. I went in there, the cleanest bathroom I have ever seen. Guys in there mopping. It's like 2 o'clock in the afternoon. Yeah. They do not skimp on cleanliness at Buc-ee's at all.
1: So you have to say, man, I just blew up your toilet.
3: Yeah.
5: Maybe, you know, on the way out, you could be like, hey, or maybe you just play coy and be like, hey, you know, that toilet, yeah. I went in there to use it, it's not flushing properly. That way you don't necessarily assign the blame to yourself.
1: Yeah. Good point.
2: Yeah, I just had some brisket. And I should not eat gas station brisket, but I did.
1: Thank you, Matt. I appreciate it. But isn't it awful, though, when you walk into one and it's been left? You know, it's just disgusting.
3: Oh, it's horrible.
1: God, it is awful.
3: But you know you would do the same.
4: Yeah.
3: You're right. You see it and you go, what kind of animal? But then you think to yourself, I would have been the same animal.
4: I'm that kind of animal.
3: Yeah.
1: I'm just more judgy, and I'll do it, but then do as I say, not as I do. Eric, you're talking about the 88 gas. So why is the 88 octane so much less expensive than the 87 octane? Go ahead.
6: Yeah, your 88 octane is, it has 15% ethanol in it, which raises the octane 1 point. But it has 5% more ethanol in it, which is alcohol. So
1: that's terrible. Yeah, that explains it.
3: It actually gives you worse fuel economy.
1: Yes, that's right. Okay, that explains it.
6: If you have a vehicle that's flex fuel, it's okay to use it. But if it's older vehicles, it's not.
3: Like your van is not.
1: No. I would not use it for sure. And I've been told don't use it. Well, that explains it. That's perfect, Eric. Thank you very much. Now I think it's cheating a little if Sheetz is showing you $3.80 a gallon for their 88 octane, and everybody else is having to show their 87 octane.
3: You got to watch it too, because sometimes you'll see price that will be cheaper. It'll be like, oh, well, that's our cash price.
1: Yeah, well, right.
3: Oh, that's not our credit card. That's not our pay at the pump.
1: Sometimes I go buy a Citgo, and it'll say like $3.89, and then it'll flip to $4.09, meaning like if you're part of their club whatever, you know,
4: I think
1: that.
4: Circle K does that too.
1: Yeah.
4: Like you have to be
1: a
4: card holder or something.
1: That's it. Circle K is the one that does that. That's exactly
4: That'll get you too, because it's just kind of subtle, and you're like, oh my god, that's the best gas price I've seen in forever.
1: And then you're in there pumping, you're like, hey, wait a minute, this is $4.09, not $3.89. Great point. And what's your go-to? You like Sheetz for food. Well, you said it's the
4: Honestly, I don't even care about the fact that they're a gas station. I just like food. Being in there. And they have great canned iced coffee too, their own brand.
3: Yeah.
1: It's disgusting.
4: I have a mug from Sheetz.
1: It's disgusting.
3: You're just so old school. You just think gas and like a one cooler. It has some sodas in it. And you know what else you're thinking? And I know you because you're old. One little rack of like all Lance snacks.
1: I don't appreciate the connotation.
3: Well, look, I remember going into them too. I remember when Sheetz first came here, it was like, am I going to eat at a gas station?
1: Right. Oh, I know that, yeah.
3: Yeah.
1: You know what I think about you? Because you're heavy. You know all this.
3: Well, we
1: that's what you just said to me.
3: Okay.
1: That's what you just
3: said. It's also true.
1: All right. Let's
3: I won't even go to my Sheetz order. You'd die.
1: What's your Sheetz order?
3: Man.
1: But well, can it beat BB Shea's pepperoni on fries?
3: How much time you got? I do agree as nuggets is the side.
1: Yes. I know you're a nuggets as a side man. Pat, you're talking about the 88 octane gas. You use it. What are your thoughts?
7: Oh, I love it. I've been using it on my vehicles for at least since Sheetz has been around here 10 or 15 years. Never had one issue at all. And I take care of all of my own vehicles, rebuild engines and everything, and never had one issue. As long as your vehicle is rated for the 88 octane or higher, you're fine. I don't know why people have such an issue with it. I've heard other people say, I won't use it. I won't use it. But I've never had one issue.
1: I'm tempted. I mean, it's a huge difference. It's like a 30 cents lower than most.
3: I wonder with how fast it burns if you're going to end up spending the same amount anyway.
7: I get better fuel mileage.
1: Really?
7: Okay. I have a 2016 Explorer, and I actually get better fuel mileage using the 88 octane than I do the 87 octane.
1: That's got me thinking now. Man. Now I'm thinking about it because I am drawn into that. I mean, and I go by Sheetz every day, and it's like, okay, I see. All right, thank you, Pat. Appreciate it. You have different views on that.
3: Yeah.
1: You know, but I've had many people say, don't you? The ethanol is always an issue.
4: So if you have the other kind already in your tank and you have a quarter of a tank, it's not going to cause you any harm to put the on top of it.
3: No, I don't think it would.
4: Okay, because it's not like diesel versus.
1: It's going to be like, having premium and going to regular, I think. You know, don't you? Like,
4: can you do that?
1: I don't know. You can do that. Okay. You can mix them. Now, diesel you can't do.
4: Right.
1: I learned that the hard way years ago. Yeah. I don't want to talk about it. What's your Sheetz order?
3: Well, I've had many different things.
1: Well, nuggets as the side.
3: Yeah, nuggets as a side. I do love their subs.
1: Yeah. Oh, yeah.
3: So I would have like a club sub with a side of nuggets.
1: Oh, yeah.
3: Yeah, their breakfast food, really good as well.
4: You ever had the Big Mott's?
3: No, what is that?
1: I feel like that bumps with legal over at the Golden Arches.
3: The big Mott's.
4: It's like a burger or a chicken sandwich, and they put like marinara sauce and mozzarella sticks on it.
3: My God.
1: Yeah, baby. Maybe you should just order two. Yeah.
3: You know what I do love about Sheetz? Their sizes, their biggest size is bucket.
4: They know like their audience.
3: It's literally like, hey, you fat bitch. Come in here and get a bucket of tots. And you're like, oh.
4: Eat out of the trough.
1: There was a guy that called us once. He owned a restaurant called Moe's in, I think it was somewhere an hour from here. And he said, you should try the Big Moe. It's two all-beef patties, special sauce, lettuce, cheese, pickles, onions on a sesame seed bun. And we were like, yeah, but isn't that the Big Moe?
3: Yes.
1: And the sauce is different. It wasn't the exact same. I saw somebody on TikTok showing how to make the sauce from Raisin Cane's.
3: Raisin Cane's.
1: Yeah. And they said it tasted just like it.
3: Well,
1: they showed it.
3: I'll tell you who does it best as far as what they call dupes.
1: Yeah.
3: Walmart makes ton of dupes for sauces.
1: Oh, really?
3: Yeah. And, we've all tried, Chris Kelly and I have tried the chicken from Sam's Club that tastes like.
1: Very, very good. Yeah.
3: But they have a sauce that's just like that company's sauce. They have they call it like dipping finger sauce or something.
1: So it's similar to.
3: Yeah, they have mastered it. We've just got a Raising Cane's.
1: I know.
3: Here. Rachel tried it.
1: Oh, did you like?
4: I was so underwhelmed.
1: At Raising Cane's?
4: Yeah. The sauce that everybody's hyped up, I didn't think there was much to it.
1: Really?
4: I didn't think it would be that hard to recreate.
1: Yeah.
4: And the chicken really, that's what my review is the same as everybody else. The chicken really doesn't taste like anything.
1: It
4: wasn't bad.
1: Yeah.
4: I did have to wait a long time because it just opened.
1: Yes.
4: But I was feeling adventurous. And it was just, okay. If there were no line, I might go again.
1: But otherwise,
4: If I had to wait even 2 minutes, I wouldn't want to go again.
1: Raising Cane's.
4: Yeah.
1: Well, all I hear is the sauce. The chicken's nothing special.
4: No, the texture of the chicken was fantastic.
1: Yeah.
4: It was, I think, one of the best textured chickens. And if that's what somebody's going for in chicken, then I could see why they would want it.
1: Hey, we got a Whataburger here 7 or 8 months ago. Which do you think has longer, which is the bigger success, Raising Cane's or Whataburger here at least?
3: I would go Go ahead, BB.
2: I was going to say, I think the Whataburger hype's already died down.
1: I do, too.
2: I think it's only a matter of time before it's probably about even.
1: Yeah, me too.
2: I mean, as far as longevity, it's so hard to tell. I think it's hard to bring fast food restaurants from other regions to another region.
1: That's hard. You're right.
2: Because we're so used to just eating what we normally eat. We don't want to, you know, try something new for a long period of time.
3: If I had to put my money on one, though, I'd put it on Raising Cane's.
1: Over Whataburger?
3: Yeah, because you know why? Chicken and fries. That's what they do. That's it.
1: Yeah, they're so simple.
3: Even their sandwich is just chicken fingers on a bun.
1: Yeah, that's
3: and
1: right.
3: I think that universally, people will always say chicken and fries.
1: Over burgers.
4: And if you have kids, I mean, that's all kids want to eat are chicken tenders, chicken nuggets, and fries, you know?
3: Like, I'll tell you, the Whataburger in my town is never busy.
1: Yeah, that didn't take too long to die down.
3: The one that was in our city that was really busy at first is still pretty busy, but even the one in my city, when it opened, it did not have any.
1: Really?
3: No buzz. My town has not embraced it.
1: Well, we had people say that the closer you are to Texas, the better it is, because it started in Texas.
3: Yeah.
1: Whataburger. Maybe it's the same for Raising Cane's. Is probably what? Louisiana? Have they got me snowed on
2: that? I think Texas too.
1: Maybe so. Let's play some Put Up or Shut Up rock and roll trivia. It's you versus Digital Dim today. Again, a couple of things that are happening here. I bullied the player the first time around. We referenced that. I told him to hurry up. And in the answer portion, I screwed

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0: Banned from Kickstarter for trying to start a Kickstarter to raise enough money to buy a Kickstarter. 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

0: Today's Put Up or Shut Up player will be Pat. 9 years ago, we played this game. It was Oliver who was playing. Today, it will be Pat, and he'll go up against, he or she will go up against Digital Den. Hello, Pat. How are you?
1: Hey, good morning. How you doing?
0: Doing very well. Thank you. We're going to put 2 minutes on the clock for you and get you ready to play this game. I'll remind you here that years ago when we played, the player was Oliver, and he only had 2 or 3 seconds left, and I wanted him to answer that last question. And so I told him to hurry up, and that is referenced in the answers today, in today's game.
2: A real you shine through okay, that day.
0: In fact, I believe we reference it numerous times.
2: I wish there was a way to tell if you were on or off Diet Coke when we play these.
0: I know. Today I'm off, so I might tell Pat to hurry up also. You never know. Pat, are you ready?
1: I am.
0: 10 questions about music and rock and roll. We'll start the clock after I complete the first question. And you or Digital Dim, whoever gets more right, gets all of Biggie's money today. It's $20. If you tie, you fly with PTI, Piedmont Triad International Airport. Tie or beat Digital Dim, and we'll give you a $500 gift voucher to anywhere they fly. Let's do it. In 2017, U2 overtook Taylor Swift and had the number one album on the Billboard Hot 100 chart. Within one, how many number one albums has U2 released all time?
1: 3.
0: No. Which member of Crosby, Stills, Nash & Young is an avid model train collector and once sold trains, a set of them, for almost $300,000?
1: Steven Stills.
0: No. According to Frank Sinatra's daughter, did Sinatra A, love and look forward to singing his signature song, My Way, or B, hate the song, but performed it anyway because the audience expected it?
1: A.
0: No, B. Which Doobie Brothers song starts with these lyrics? Don't you feel it growing day by day? People getting ready for the news. Is that Listen to the Music, China Grove, or Rockin' Down the Highway?
1: Pass.
0: What song is this?
3: I'm the story you told of a river that flowed, made me sad.
1: Horse has no name.
0: Yes. What one-word Aerosmith song does Steven Tyler say he thought would end the band's career because of the, quote, huge wuss factor of the song?
1: Pass.
0: In what decade was Robert Plant born?
1: 50s.
0: No. Elton John's 1975 album Captain Fantastic and the Brown Dirt Cowboy was the first album ever to debut at number one on the Billboard music chart. His next album did the same thing, even though Island Girl was the only hit on the album. What's the album that contains Island Girl?
1: Yellow Brick Road.
0: No. What song is this?
1: In the Heat of the Moment.
0: Correct. And finally, number one hit or not, cover of The Rolling Stone by Dr. Hook and the Medicine Show.
1: No.
0: It was not. You're right. Which Doobie Brothers song starts, Don't You Feel It Growing, Day by Day? Is that Listen to the Music, China Grove, or Rockin' Down the Highway?
1: China Grove.
0: It is not China Grove. You're out of time. You got 3 out of 10. 3 of 10 today.
2: It felt like an efficient 3, though.
0: Yeah.
2: Something about it.
0: Here and there.
2: Really, in my mind, I was like, wow, he did good, but then he only got 3.
0: Only 3. Oliver played this game 9 years ago. Got 5.
2: Okay.
0: 5. In the game, and I've made a lot of notes here, I told the player Oliver to hurry up, and I told Chris Dim to hurry up.
2: Wow.
0: And Biggie refers to it as bullying. Also, I told Biggie to get a Robert Palmer song by accident instead of that Robert Plant song for the answer there. And Biggie was so beaten down, he did it even though he thought better of it.
2: Doesn't that say a lot about you? You know, will you take any of that to heart? No.
0: And that was 9 years ago. I already beat you down.
2: You've already gotten worse.
0: BB Shea, how many is Chris Dim going to get today? Over, under.
2: Let's go with a 9 today.
0: Red Rachel.
4: An 8.
0: All right. Let's cue it up here. 3 is the number to beat. Body bag if Chris Dim gets 8 or more. You're predicting a body bag from All About Care. Heating and air. We put 2 minutes on the clock, and here comes Mr. Dim from 9 years ago. U2 just overtook Taylor Swift and now has the number one album on the Billboard album chart. Within one, how many number one albums has U2 released all time, all told?
5: Ooh, that's a puzzler. I'll say
4: 8?
0: That's exactly right.
4: Wow.
0: Which member of Crosby, Stills, Nash & Young is an avid model train collector and recently sold some trains for almost $300,000?
4: Gotta be Neil Young.
0: It is. According to Frank Sinatra's daughter, did Sinatra A, love and look forward to singing his signature song, My Way, or B, hate the song but perform it anyway because the audience expected it?
4: I'm going to go B.
0: Yes. Which Doobie Brothers song starts with these lyrics? Don't you feel it growing day by day? People getting ready for the news. Is that Listen to the Music, China Grove, or Rockin' Down the Highway?
4: Listen to the Music.
0: Yes. What song is this? I'm a story you told of
4: a river that flowed, made me sad. A Horse with No Name.
0: Yes. What one-word Aerosmith song does Steven Tyler say he thought at the time would end the band's career because of the, quote, huge wuss factor of the song?
4: Well, wuss factor. Crying.
0: No. In what decade was Robert Plant born?
4: The 1940s.
0: Yes. Elton John's 1975 album Captain Fantastic and the Brown Dirt Cowboy was the first album ever to debut at number one on the Billboard Music Chart. And his next album did the same thing, even though Island Girl was the only hit on the album. What's that album's title?
4: Rock of the Westies.
0: Yes. What song is this?
4: The Heat of the Moment.
0: Yes. And finally, number one hit or not, the cover of The Rolling Stone by Dr. Hook and The Medicine Show.
4: Hurry up.
5: And thank you.
4: I think it was.
0: No, it was not. Oh. It was not number one. That's the game. The final score is 8-3 today. You hear me telling him to hurry up?
2: Hurry up.
0: Because I told the other guy to hurry up, too. That's a body bag. Yeah. Red Rachel got it right. 8 was the number. Pat, 8-3. Good try, sir.
6: Yeah, thank you. He's still the best.
0: Still the best. Not even here. Look over there.
2: He's home.
0: Biggie's in his seat.
2: We were up talking late the other night. I was like, because he was watching the basketball game.
0: Why was he watching? I couldn't believe. I found that the next day. Let me. Okay, the Knicks are getting ready to play. I want your opinion on this, BB Shea. Knicks spurt. Are you into it, Biggie? Are you into it?
2: Yes, I am.
0: I watched more NBA the other night than I have in probably 20 years, maybe more. It was a Friday night. It was game seven or Saturday night, game seven, Spurs and
2: Thunder.
0: And I watched the first half. BB Shea has told me that the Steph Curry effect on the game has made it so they fire up threes all the time. I found it almost unwatchable. And that was a good game. That was a good game.
2: Yeah, the Thunder had enough time to do something, but they just came down chucking up threes.
0: Exactly.
2: It's so unnecessary.
0: It's like, what are you doing?
2: The last 30 seconds of that basketball game was some of the worst I've ever seen played
0: awful.
2: By the
0: just
2: Thunder.
0: Just desperate. It's awful. It's like, what are they doing?
2: Well, they weren't taking shots at the end. It was bizarre.
0: It made me go like, I mean, this was a good series. These are good teams. And the way they were playing, it's just like, I see why people have turned their back on it. You know, they don't, it's the style. Mm-hmm. And I do think it's Steph Curry because he can make the threes.
2: He can. Yeah.
0: But they can't. I mean, not always. And once you start just chucking them up and missing, it's boring. Mm-hmm. You know, it's like, this is not good basketball.
2: And like you said, that was a good series. But
0: yes.
2: Yeah.
0: That's why I decided to watch it. I was like, all right, it's game seven. I'll watch it. And, you know, I hear everybody talking about it, but now I see what you mean, because I haven't watched basketball in forever, and it's like, oh, they're just, this is not a good brand of basketball. Okay, let's go back through the answers here. This is where I had told Biggie by accident to get Robert Palmer when I met Robert Plant.
2: Yep.
0: And Biggie was beaten down, so he did it. You two just overtook Taylor Swift. That's their 8th number one album. It's called Songs from Experience. Mm-hmm. What are the others? Joshua Tree and some
4: others.
0: I'm
4: trying to think. That's it.
2: Move on.
0: That one. Rattle and Hum. Is that her album?
4: Probably went number one.
0: Yeah.
4: Atomic Bomb probably went to number one.
0: Yes. There are some others in there.
4: Yeah.
0: 8 of them total.
4: 8 total.
0: Neil Young just sold $300,000 worth of model trains. He loves those. I did it my Frank Sinatra loathed this song, but knew he couldn't get away from a concert without singing it, so he did it anyway.
5: He closed with this, says Frank?
0: Wouldn't he?
2: Or New York?
4: I think he closed with New York. Well, I don't know. It's hard to follow this.
0: I think this would be the closer, but both of those are strong. I'd love to have seen him in his prime.
2: Hurry up.
4: You'd kind of have to go back to the 40s.
5: Yeah, he was a crooner.
2: What elite company. God, I would have loved to have seen Sinatra.
5: If not him, then Bing Crosby.
0: Or the Beatles. I wouldn't mind seeing the Beatles either in their prime. Which Doobie Brothers song opens with, Don't You Feel It Growing Day by Day? Don't you feel it growing day by day?
7: That song is called Listen to the Music. This is Christine got the first five, missed number six. What one-word Aerosmith song does Steven Tyler say he thought at the time would end the band's career because of the, quote, high wuss factor of the song? Christine said crying. That's incorrect. David?
5: Crazy?
7: Angel.
2: I really thought Chris Dem would get this one.
7: It actually did really well for Aerosmith. They were at a point in their career where they were not doing well, and this song brought them back. They teamed with Desmond Child to write it, and Desmond Child said they didn't like it at all, but I knew it was going to be a big hit. And
0: yeah, I believe that.
7: Went top five. In what decade was Robert Plant born? 1948. Robert. I'm sorry. That's the wrong. I'm sorry. I was wrong guy.
0: Oh, wrong Robert.
5: You got Robert right.
7: I got wrong Robert. I'm sorry. That's my fault. I told him to get this song.
5: I wonder.
7: Jesus. I was so dumb to do that.
0: That explains the U2 answer.
5: Make that a question tomorrow. When was Robert Palmer born?
7: Palmer born. I don't know why I got confused.
8: I wasn't sure either. And I really went back and forth on it, but you know, you've beaten me so much, I don't ask questions.
7: Sorry about that.
5: I love the song.
7: So good. Rock of the Westies. And the cover of the Rolling Stone by Dr. Hook and the Medicine Show, number six. Take all kind of pills to give us all kind of thrills, but the thrill we never know. You should have thought to yourself, Biggie, I would never say Robert Palmer on Robert Plant, but you didn't. We're live again now, Biggie. You can be back on now.
8: I
7: know there's something really interesting on your phone, but we're back on now.
8: At the time, I should have known. I should have gotten the right one.
7: Of course. 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
0: Fact checker Rusty is starting to be just like us. He says, this references the U2 question on Put Up or Shut Up Rock and Roll Trivia. It was their eighth number one album. And fact checker Rusty says, at the time, they were the only artist to have a number one album in 4 consecutive decades. I'm too lazy to look that up and see if it's still a record. Yeah, just like us, we're never going to look that up. All right, well, we'll never know.
2: Yeah.
0: We just won't know.
2: Yeah, you're probably right.
0: What would that be? 80s, 90s, 2000s, 2010s? Four straight decades? That's my guess for U2 with their number one albums. Josh says, I agree with Chris Kelly on the NBA. If I wanted to watch a bunch of people get overpaid to miss shots, I'd watch the WNBA.
2: Ooh,
0: that's mean. Slap. They're probably better shooting.
2: I don't think anybody's overpaying WNBA players.
0: They're probably they probably make better percentage than the NBA player. I don't know that. Yeah. I don't watch really either. But
2: I will say, though, I am excited for this NBA Finals. It just feels different. The Knicks,
0: New
2: the Spurs.
0: York is back. The Knicks.
2: Yeah, I'm pulling for the Knicks.
0: I'm pulling for the Knicks, too, but I don't think they're going to win it. Do you?
2: I do.
0: I don't.
2: I think they're playing such great basketball. I think the Spurs are a little young, and I think they are at the we made it this far.
0: Do the Knicks have a lot more experience?
2: Yes. They're a little older, yeah.
0: And Brunson, of course.
2: And Brunson, yeah. And the Knicks are playing that, to me, just that. Now, of course, they've had a long time off, which I'm very nervous about.
0: Didn't affect them last round.
2: I know, but it is just a tremendous amount of time off. But haven't they,
0: now isn't the knock that their competition in the East has been almost nothing? Like Cleveland's not that good. Atlanta's not that good. And the Spurs have great defense with Wemby.
2: Yeah, I mean, don't get me wrong. They have, obviously, Wemby.
0: Mm-hmm.
2: But I just think then the Knicks have beaten the Spurs this year.
0: In the cup, the whatever cup?
2: Or well, just no, I think just the times they played.
0: Well, twice. And they only played twice.
2: Yeah, but the last time they played, the Knicks won in March.
0: Well, have they split? I don't even know.
2: I don't know who won the first one. I just think that the Knicks are more seasoned. Mm-hmm. They have better older players, and mm-hmm. I just think the Spurs are peaking a little early.
0: I'm going to go with the Spurs just because, what do I know? I'm a horse's ass. I don't know anything. I'm talking totally out of my ass. I have no idea. I hope the Knicks
2: You're going
0: win.
2: On the Wemby train, which most people are.
0: Yeah, I mean, all I hear is the West is so much better than the East, but I don't know. I have no idea.
22: I will say something, and Biggie and I agree on this. The jury was out for me with Wemby.
0: Mm-hmm.
22: After his reaction to winning the Western Conference Finals the other night, I'm a fan. He won the championship, and yeah, I love that. I think he's a guy who really loves the game and wants to be a great, which I think that's what the league needs.
0: Well, you said nobody wants to be the face of the league, and now maybe he does.
22: I think he's
0: meeting the moment.
22: Yeah,
0: I think.
1: And I think he's the type of guy that would also be a good face of the league.
0: Yes. Although I will say, I mentioned this the other day. I heard somebody say, one of these experts said, you know, if you knew everything about basketball but didn't pay any attention to Vegas or the experts or anything else, you'd say the Knicks are the best team. They've been playing incredibly well. It's just about the competition they played. You know, I think they got a break playing Cleveland probably. Detroit doesn't scare anybody really either.
22: Yeah.
0: And it's the East.
22: Well, Boston was out.
0: Yeah. Boston got knocked out. Let's just see.
22: We'll see. I mean, the Knicks are playing out of their minds right now. I mean, they've won, what, 9 straight, BB?
0: Yeah.
22: I mean, they're cleaning people's clocks. So
0: they've won 11 straight. They swept the last two series. They were down 2-1 to the Hawks. They won 3 in a row there. And beating them usually in blowouts. You hear my commentary there? We'll see. It's the worst sports commentary you can have.
3: I concur.
0: We'll see. Thank you.
22: We'll see.
0: Hey, great expertise. Yeah.
22: Don't worry. We're getting into World Cup time. I can't wait for him to give his take on that. And now a man who truly knows nothing about soccer will tell you his World Cup takes.
0: I like Germany. Yeah.
3: They went out there. They played hard.
0: I won't watch 1 second of the World Cup. I'll do some sort of analysis the day before the final. Biggie will say, you're such a blowhard.
22: Yep,
0: he's right. He's 100% right.
22: I like it when you do it.
0: I talk more about the NBA. I bet I've watched 20 minutes of NBA action in 25 years. Not since... You know who the last game I saw, the full game, you know who played in it? Michael Jordan.
22: Yep.
0: There was that game against
22: His
0: Utah.
22: Last game.
0: It was when he pushed that guy out of the way and made that shot against Utah.
22: Won't get any better than that.
0: I said, it never any better. Why am I going to watch it? And I'm right. I hadn't watched it since until the other night. Also a follow-up. This was about gas. Biggie says, and an emailer say, not only does Sheetz have lower priced gas, they have lowest priced cigarettes of anybody.
22: I asked because they used to have a deal which no one really runs. It was like if you bought 2 packs, you got $2 off.
0: Listen, every time I'm in Sheetz, I only go into Sheetz. I do get gas there, and then I go in to buy one of my power bars that gives me diarrhea.
22: Bear Bell.
0: That's their selling point, by the way. Now we will give you diarrhea.
22: Great. Man, I saw some write up about those this weekend, and I almost sent it to you, but I was like, I'm not going to do that to them
0: to ruin my day.
22: Yeah, because it was just about how it's like. What's better, a Snickers or a Bear Bell? And frankly, the Snickers came out better.
0: Did it really?
22: Yeah. Less additives.
0: Well.
22: Which says a lot.
3: Probably about the same amount of protein.
22: God. Yeah. Well, and their thing was because it's no sugar.
0: Yeah.
22: Here's all the things they add.
0: To take that to place. Take,
22: yeah. And it's all these chemicals. And they're like, actually, you'd be better off eating the Snickers.
0: Well, remember my two favorite flavors are chocolate fudge, cookies and cream, and I also like birthday cake. Now, how can that be bad for you? Listen, I squirted my way all the way through 2024.
22: Yeah. My favorite was when you were eating like 6 a day and we're like, these are healthy. I can't believe these are healthy.
0: One time I bought 7 for the week. I wanted one at my desk, like or 10 for the next 2 weeks. And I ate them all on the way to work.
22: Yeah.
0: Every one of them. I don't know. So I thought, well, I'll have one on the way. And I wound up eating all of them.
3: And it was like a shock when you had some stomach issues.
0: Yeah, because I thought they were so healthy for you. And later, I mean, I was on the toilet, like doubled over.
22: Yeah, chocolate dodo.
0: Even Biggie said, I never hear those kinds of screams. And you know
22: it. It won't stop.
0: Yeah, Biggie is. But I was surprised that Red Rachel, when I noted that about Sheetz and their cigarette prices, says her fiance is a smoker. Okay. That's a problem. That's a problem.
3: He works in restaurants. You can't not.
0: Yeah.
1: How many does he smoke every day?
3: Not that many. It's probably less than half a pack a day.
0: I just read, again, this is another update, we're at our lowest point for cigarette smoking now. It's like 8% of Americans regularly smoke. But, of course, vaping is
22: way up. I see it all the time. And now I've pointed this out, too. A lot of times when you see a plume of smoke come out of a car at a light, it's a vape. It's not a cigarette anymore.
0: Well, yeah, totally true. And the plume is bigger.
3: I mean, when you have a big cloud like that, that annoys me because that means it has a very low nicotine content, and they're not really doing it for the nicotine.
0: Really?
3: Yes, because the more nicotine, the less smoke they make.
0: You don't vape.
3: Yes, I do.
0: You vape?
3: Yeah.
0: Oh,
3: I know,
0: Rachel.
3: I know. I'm ashamed.
0: You're a vapor?
3: It's shameful. But it was so popular when I was in school. Everybody did it. It's just, it was as popular as smoking when you guys were in high school.
0: You're a vapor.
3: I am.
22: Oh, he didn't smoke in high school. He actually started SASS.
3: Yeah, was it?
0: Students Against Student Smoking.
3: Okay. Mm-hmm. And you were the only member, probably?
0: A couple of we had meetings and it was a rough time.
3: Yeah. Believe me, there were some people like you that were always telling me it was bad for me. Don't worry,
0: it is bad for you.
3: I know it is. I wish I never started. That is like my biggest regret in my entire life is that I started.
0: Now I'd have SAV, Students Against Vaping.
22: Yeah,
0: that's what it would have to be. Now look, I drove out smoking. I drove it away.
22: Yeah,
0: I did. Spearheaded that. How often do you? What's it like? I don't even know how it works. Like, if you smoke 10 cigarettes a day, how often do you vape?
3: It's hard to say because when you vape, you don't normally, like, you're not going to hit it as many times as you might puff a cigarette.
0: Right.
3: But you can use it more often because you can use it indoors.
0: Yeah.
3: You know, you don't have to put in the work to go outside and, you know.
0: Why can you use it indoors? Like, if you vaped now, I wouldn't smell anything. I wouldn't have, like, secondhand vape.
3: You smell it, but it's legal. Like, if you're a bar that doesn't serve food, they'll some bars will say, we don't want you vaping in here, but it's not illegal.
22: It doesn't hang like cigarette smoke does.
0: Oh, does it?
3: Yeah.
0: Do you think they'll ever make it illegal in bars?
3: Yeah.
0: You do?
3: I think that, because I think people are starting to quit vaping, and now they're getting annoyed by it.
0: Is it hard for you to quit? Is it because there's nicotine in it, which is addictive?
3: Yeah, I'm extremely addicted to nicotine.
0: Man, I had no idea.
3: It's terrible, but I'm also afraid that if I quit, that I'll gain a bunch of weight because nicotine is an appetite suppressant.
0: Yeah, we can't have you gaining weight.
22: Oh, look at me.
3: Yeah, so
22: elevate yourself. Look at me. I smoke, I drank, and look at me still. I beat the odds.
0: He did. He gained weight even though he smoked.
22: Yeah.
0: God, that's true. You're an overachiever.
22: Oh, big time. I'm pretty sure at this point that the smoking is what's keeping me alive because it purified my insides.
0: I know
22: that there's...
0: Coated them. I know that's your theory.
22: I did see a big study finally came out, like long-term study on vaping, saying how terrible.
0: As bad as smoking?
22: Worse.
3: I think I totally agree. Yeah. I totally agree that it's worse. It's so many chemicals in it. And
0: my
3: fiance and I, one time we were walking and we had a lot of stairs and stuff. And I got winded way before him.
0: Even at your young age?
3: Yeah.
0: And he's a smoker and you're a vapor and you got winded before he did?
3: Yes.
0: Well, maybe
3: he's been smoking a lot longer than I've been vaping.
0: What age did he start smoking?
3: I don't know.
22: When he started in a restaurant.
3: No, younger than that.
22: Okay.
0: Like a teenager?
3: Yes.
0: Rachel.
3: He was cool.
0: Dump him. Sorry.
22: Call it off.
0: You have to call it off.
22: I think if you were in school the same time as Rachel, she would have scared you. She's the popular cool girl that smokes, vapes.
0: Yeah.
22: And other, you would have had a massive crush on her, but you
0: couldn't
22: have been
0: go up to her. I would have been, you're right. He's right.
22: Plus, he's doing what he does with every woman. He's painting you as this angelic figure.
0: I can't believe you vape. I'm shocked by that.
3: I can't believe you didn't know that.
0: Man, do you do it here? You don't do it here.
3: Yeah, I do it here.
0: No. Where? Outside.
3: Of course. I totally go outside of it. I would never do it anywhere.
0: Well, I would hope not. I would certainly hope not. Man, I had no idea.
3: I want to quit. It's just not as easy as it sounds.
0: I bet. I'm sure. We'll work with you.
3: Okay, thank you.
0: We'll work with you to quit.
22: Oh, no, we won't. This is it. This is the intervention.
3: Okay. The next time you quit Diet Coke, I'll quit with you.
0: Well, I've quit Diet Coke.
3: No, not this time. The next time.
22: Yeah. This is it, though. All you're getting is Rachel gone. That's it. We're done.
0: But you can't gain any weight. I'm sorry. There's no.
3: Yeah, you gotta pick one. I'm sorry.
0: Let you do that. You guys ain't Chris Show.
4: The new normal. These guys weren't even the old normal.
6: An unusual combination.
4: It's two guys named Chris on 92.3 The River.

0: Was it Friday or Thursday? BB Shea was talking about his ultrasound. You have another one today.
1: This is the first one I'm having today.
0: Oh, this is the first one.
1: Yeah.
0: Oh, you were just talking about it. Yeah. The ultrasound is because you have an issue somehow.
1: Yeah, I've been having stomach issues, incidents the past couple months. Mm-hmm. And I don't know if there's anything bad. We're just kind of jumping ahead if there is anything be handled.
2: Mm. Can we run down that sheets order one more time?
1: Yeah. Yeah. It's probably years of built-up things that are coming home to roost.
2: Don't tell them your order if they ask.
0: pepperoni on fries with a side of chicken nuggets.
1: Yeah.
0: Yes, that's right. It reminded me, the other day you said you were getting an ultrasound, and I told you about our comedian, two guys named Chris Comedy All-Star, Pat Godwin, who, when his wife, who was unexpectedly pregnant, went in for the ultrasound. And then Pat was, older when the baby was born. But they went in for an ultrasound, and the doctor put that gel all over her stomach. And Pat Godwin said, geez, if I had done that, we wouldn't even be here. All-time classic.
3: Because pregnant women always have a great sense of humor.
0: She didn't care for it at all. She did not care for that at all. And the other, it reminded me of I thought of it after you said this. The other Pat Godwin joke about his wife that I love. They're divorced now, by the way.
3: No.
1: Really?
0: Surprising. Yeah. I know it's surprising.
2: We were there for some of it.
0: Yeah,
2: we were. One comedy show was very uncomfortable if you were in the green room.
0: I recall. He was back and forth with the...
2: With her. She was there.
0: Oh, that's right. That's right.
2: She was with him, with the baby.
0: And they had a bit of a falling out.
2: Yeah.
0: Yeah, that was backstage. That's right.
2: They were having at it in the green room, and everyone, one by one, would go down there, hear it from the outside, and turn right back to the stage.
0: That was the one time I didn't spend any time in the green room. You know how I'm always just like in the green room, and nobody talks to me or touches me?
2: But he was such a professional. He was going
0: so wonderful.
2: Last.
0: He was great.
2: And he was down there arguing one minute, and the next he's on stage doing his thing.
0: It's incredible. It really was. He told us once that...
2: I think my marriage just ended.
0: He did. He's
2: one, then to two.
0: Right before he went on stage.
2: Yeah.
0: I love... He's such a great guy. And his name is Pat Godwin, and he's been on here many times. Well, he told us once that he and that woman, his wife, were making love. And she said, put more pressure on me. And he said, I don't have a retirement account. That's a great comedian.
2: That's a comedian.
0: That's a great. If you can make your lady laugh while making love, then.
3: But the question is,
0: did she laugh?
3: Did she laugh?
0: I don't know that she laughed. I don't think she.
3: If I had to guess,
0: she said no.
3: She probably
0: did not laugh.
3: She probably did not find that funny in that moment.
0: I agree.
2: I think a lot of comedians will tell you that they meet their significant others, sometimes at a show.
0: Yeah,
2: and of course. They're making them laugh in the moment, but you're not funny all the time, even comedians. So,
0: well, and there are times that you shouldn't try to be funny.
2: Of course, I've mastered that.
0: Yeah.
2: I have made a living in mastering all the times where, I go for a joke and I shouldn't.
0: It's terrible. Okay. This is the kind of thing, like my wife and myself, how I'm always talking about how, and it happened again. Anytime I bring up an item, like I'll say, oh, are those new pants? $6. She'll do that. Well, the other day we were picking up a prescription. We were in line at the drugstore. And I said, is this for you or for Catherine, our daughter? And she goes, it's for me. I was like, okay. And she goes, $1.59.
2: Okay.
0: I was like, I was just asking so I could give the name. I was driving, And, by the way, that's a good deal for drugs. I don't even know what medicine she's getting. $1.59.
2: It
0: was $1.59. The guy said that's $1.59. It's like, really?
2: Dang.
0: How can it be?
1: On our insurance?
0: $1.59.
1: Okay.
0: I know. On our insurance. Yeah. I was impressed by that, honestly. I was like, dang, that's a great. I don't know what she's. I don't know what anybody's taking in my family. Sometimes
2: it's
0: I pick up
2: better.
3: You don't need to know.
0: There's no point.
3: Because sometimes we take things to, make the men more manageable.
0: Perhaps. That's right. So you're saying if your man is making love to you and she says, put more pressure on me, you don't say, I don't have a retirement plan.
3: I would advise against it.
0: I bet it kills the mood. Don't you think it kills the moment?
3: Yeah, and then, the next time when you're trying to initiate things, she's going to remember that. She's going to go, I don't really think I'm in the mood tonight. I'm sorry.
0: I read an article recently where the guy to initiate sex said, is your vagina open for business? And she hated that.
3: Okay, that would work on me.
2: Well, it is a valid question.
0: Is your vagina open
2: for business?
0: That would have worked on you.
3: Yes.
0: Yeah, okay, well, there you go. Okay, yeah. Then the answer yeah. yes or no. Okay, right. Mm-hmm. We have a couple of things. We were talking a little sports dirt a moment ago. We were talking NBA and what it's become and so forth. And now a little more. Three players were ejected from a Major League Baseball game in an odd way for an odd reason. It's Angels versus Rays Saturday, Tropicana Field in Tampa. So not a huge crowd.
2: No. Angels, Rays.
0: Ooh. Yeah, Angels won it 14-3.
2: God.
0: Yeah, not a big game. But the national anthem played, and three players continued to stand in front of the dugout, not wanting to be the last person. They wanted to be the last person standing. And so two of them played for the Rays. They were pitchers. One played for the Angels, starting pitcher Brent Suter, who was not playing in that game. So they all stood there, and they refused to be the last one to go back into the dugout. So the umpire ejected all three players. They were not allowed to play in the game. And like the manager's like, what are y'all doing? Like, we're not giving up. We're standing here. And so finally the umpire's like, you're done. Yeah, all of you are out. And a couple of the Rays guys were relief pitchers, and the manager couldn't go to them in the game. Of course, they lost 14-3.
1: Now, this was a trend several months ago.
0: I remember
1: this happening.
0: Yep.
1: I didn't know they were still doing it.
0: Apparently. I mean, this started a while back.
1: Yeah.
0: That players would stand and want to be the last man standing for the National
1: Anthem. And I liked that the ump threw them out, too.
0: Showing their pride, their American pride. But, yeah, I mean, eventually it's like, all right, come on.
1: Let's go.
2: Get the game started.
3: I don't think he should have thrown them out.
0: You don't?
3: No. And I also think that baseball players each should get one time a year where they get to fight the ump. I would watch.
0: Well, that makes it more exciting, doesn't it? The Angels guys said, well, not the coolest way to get ejected, but maybe the funniest way I've ever been ejected from a game. They've thrown a youth baseball coach out of the game forever. Because they were playing in a game. Let me get this exactly right. Youth baseball coach thrown out, not just for the game, but for life. Because in the game featuring 12-year-olds, he instructed his son, who was the pitcher, after he felt like he got a bad call, to throw a pitch directly into the dugout of a visiting team from Nebraska. They were having a Memorial Day tournament, apparently, in Kansas City. And the 12-year-olds were out there. This team was from Oklahoma. And he took and threw a fastball right straight into the dugout, which, of course. You people are next. Get him out. And they did. They threw him out. They say he's with a group called USA Specialty Sports Association, travel team baseball. And the coach is gone.
1: Yeah.
0: Not the coach.
1: Rightfully so.
0: Well, yeah. He instructed his kid to throw at the dugout.
2: I mean, these parents are, at U Sports, are unbelievably hot-headed.
0: Did it hit anybody? Did you see the video? I didn't see the video.
1: Yeah, but I think the video was just kind of behind home plate. I don't know if it actually hit somebody.
0: Yeah. But he told his kid, throw at the other team's bench.
2: Yeah, I'd ban the kid, too.
0: For listening to the father, the 12-year-old?
2: Well, because I don't want any association with that. I'd say I don't want anything to do with your family.
0: Man, that's bad.
2: Yeah, because you're not raising him the right way, so I'm not going to have his...
0: You talk about bad parenting.
3: I mean, he's going to be a hothead for the rest of his life.
0: The 12-year-old?
3: Oh. Yeah, I mean, he's clearly raised by one.
0: I had a hot take the other day. See if you agree with this. It may be a bridge too far. We just talked about earlier how we've watched that show, The Crash, on Netflix, that documentary. Girl, 17, she's absolutely awful. She wound up killing two people. I mean, but before she even did that, you could tell in her video, she's an awful, awful who thinks everything of herself. Now, the other day on the Today Show, it was one of their lighthearted moments. They showed a 5-year-old graduating from kindergarten. And he was like, during the graduation, he was doing all these things where he's like neck rolling and like, you know, I'm bored. And he was sticking his tongue out and all that stuff. Well, everybody laughed at him and thought it was so hilarious. And so did the anchor say, oh my God, that's so adorable. I think that when you reward that kind of behavior at age 5, that's when you get the 16-year-old that is a complete jerk.
2: Yeah, I think that because now we kind of celebrate that.
0: Exactly. We celebrate, we put it on video. Yeah. She put it up on the mom put it on her social media, and the Today Show is like, oh, that's so adorable.
2: Yeah.
0: It's not adorable. It's he's not paying attention. And he's acting foolishly. And yes, he's 5. But when you reward it at 5, Is it any wonder at 15? Then at 15, when they do it, you're like, oh, what a terrible teenager. Well, you laughed at it at five. That's why.
2: And I do know, I think, like, teachers will tell you, too. Parents are much more abrasive now. Like, you know.
0: Oh, definitely.
2: My baby.
0: Oh, definitely.
2: You know, there's way more my angel baby would never do this.
3: Well,
2: when your angel baby clearly did do this. And I think teachers have it harder. There's no more snatching up.
0: I mean, the mom put it out there. Mm-hmm. And so that the Today Show would air it. And they became a, you know, oh, it's so wonderful.
3: But they also give you a graduation for preschool, kindergarten.
0: A tenth, a fifth,
3: every grade gets a graduation. And, you know, I really think that it's inappropriate for a five-year-old to get a graduation because they have no patience for it. It's for the parents anyway. And if they would just stop having a graduation after every single grade,
0: you really don't need it.
3: It wasn't that hard to pass kindergarten.
0: Yeah, no kidding. Yeah. Well, everybody passes kindergarten.
2: Yeah. I don't think I had any of that. I had graduation in high school. That was it.
0: Well, I didn't have any of it. My kids did.
2: We had award ceremonies.
0: At kindergarten?
2: Like fifth grade awards. It'd be like, here's for getting straight A's.
0: Yeah, I think we did that too. But
2: no graduations, none of that.
3: They forced us to, and I remember asking my mom to write a note because I didn't want to. When I was graduating middle school, they made me put on like a cap and gown.
0: To go from middle school to high school?
3: Yeah, and I was like, again, I didn't think it was that hard. And I didn't even want to go to my high school graduation. I especially though for a five-year-old, they have no patience for a ceremony like that.
0: There really should be two graduations, high school and college.
3: Yeah, that's it.
0: And then if you get a doctorate or a master's.
2: I think even more than that, we just... It's celebrated now. Like, instead of getting snatched up and told to act right, it's like
0: 100%.
2: And then we put them on the Today Show and we go, what were you thinking in that moment? And the 5 year old was like, I thought I didn't want to
0: right,
2: leave.
0: Yeah,
2: you know?
0: Yeah.
2: And we celebrate it, which the parents then celebrate.
0: Of course. But if they're 16 and they act incredibly foolishly online, we're like, oh, that's terrible. Well, we loved it when they were five.
2: Yeah.
0: That's, you know, they make us angry. I would never, if I was on the Today Show and picking story, I'd be like, don't put this kid on here.
2: Yeah.
0: I mean, he's acting inappropriately, but I agree with you.
2: Yeah.
0: I mean, there's no need to have a graduation.
3: They start that in kindergarten as making kids sit down and be still, but really, I think that's an inappropriate age to expect that.
0: But don't put it on the national television.
3: No, I totally agree. I mean, if they're going to be wild, let them be wild off screen. Don't give them any attention for it.
0: But what should have happened, really, is the mom should have gone in and said, stop acting like this. I'm taking you out of here. You know, instead of, here, I'm going to film it, put it on my social media, and we're going to celebrate you for doing something that is not the right thing to do. That was my whole take on it. And
2: I don't think you're off on it. I think a lot of people feel that way. But let me say this. A lot of people feel that way, but their kids are horrible.
0: Oh, yeah, of course.
2: You know, terrible. Yeah. You know, it's like we all look at those horrible parents in that, you know, documentary, The Crash. But there's more out there than you'd be surprised.
0: Trashy? They're the trashiest people I think I've ever seen.
2: We were just talking about trash.
0: They are trash.
2: Yeah.
0: That is trash. One more piece of sports dirt. The Cincinnati Reds were visiting Citi Field in New York playing the Mets. And the Reds announcer, during a break, decided to try some of the Skyline Chili Egg Rolls.
2: Why are the Mets making this?
0: I know, that's a... Yeah. Was Skyline Chili a New York thing or
2: Cincinnati?
0: Yeah. So they're in New York, and there's a Skyline Chili there. So he said, let's try the egg roll from Skyline Chili. And
4: there is a Skyline Chili egg roll in the house. How is it?
5: Well, since you guys have absolutely no guts whatsoever, and since I'm a team player, I'm going to try it out.
4: That's not the world's most ringing endorsement.
5: I love Skyline. Can I just say that for the record? This is the lowest point of my career. I've had some low ones.
4: So his review was and oof. And then he called it the lowest point of his career.
0: I'd try it. An egg roll.
2: Oh, I'd try it. Sounds great. It sounds amazing.
0: Yeah, I know.
2: I mean, I love that Skyline. I love the, you know, three-way, five-way chili. So I'd be all in on that.
0: Cincinnati's a chili. They're like famous for chili.
2: Yeah.
0: That's their thing. Do you like that? Like the five-way and all
6: Absolutely.
0: That?
6: I mean, there is a place here locally that does amazing Cincinnati chili.
0: It's great. Yeah.
6: And then it's just as good there, too.
0: Cincinnati. Yeah. I was a total rube. I'm from Asheboro, North Carolina. Okay. My friend Neil, who could be prickly, took me to Cincy's. And he's like, why don't you get a five-way? I was like, that's sexual.
2: I didn't know that's what we did here because I'm unprepared.
3: Yeah, it's kind of out in the corner there, too. You really have to go look for the place.
0: Yeah, you do.
3: That does make sense.
0: We were walking in a dark alley. He goes, let's do a five-way. And I said, I'm not that kind of fella.
3: I only need three more.
2: Yeah. I only have $10.
0: I can't do a five-way. What's the five ways? Like noodles, chili, onions,
2: cheese,
0: yeah. And one more thing.
2: Beans. Yeah, I love it. I love it.
0: I do too.
2: A lot of people don't like it because it's definitely a different style of chili. It's like, you know, there's some cinnamon. It's different.
0: When I had it, though, my little Ashburn brain was blown. I was like, oh, man, look at this. Yeah. I thought it was great. Well, yeah, they do it. So I guess Skyline is like
2: the give you some oyster crackers to put on it, too.
0: Very good. It's a good style for that. This date in history, 88 years ago today, first issue of Superman, 1938. It was in Action Comics. In 2014, the original copy sold for $3.2 million, highest price ever paid for a comic book. Is he the best superhero? Superman, most famous?
1: Maybe most famous, yeah.
0: Yeah. Who's the best? Batman?
1: Subjective.
0: Spider-Man?
2: I love Spider-Man.
1: I love Spider-Man, too.
0: Superman was in the first issue of Action Comics of this date 88 years ago.
2: Yeah, Superman's like the original where it was like, you know, bulletproof. Could fly. That's where you're like, oh my gosh.
0: Oh yeah. 46 years ago today, CNN broadcast for their first day as the cable news network. Ted Turner.
2: Yeah.
0: Ted Turner, so he just recently passed away, of course.
2: Back before they were Lib News.
0: Yep. That was 46 years ago today, CNN. They're doing well. Still just hanging right in. 29 years ago today, Kenny Rogers got married for the fifth and final time. And the Rolling Stones, 62 years ago today, arrived in New York for their first American tour. 62 years ago today, 1962. First show was at a high school gym in Lynn, Massachusetts.
2: Oh, that's funny.
0: By the way, that Kenny Rogers marriage, he was, this was, again, 29 years ago today. He was 58, she was 31.
2: My second wife, baby.
0: Fifth.
2: Yeah, even younger. What, did he ever marry anyone famous for a while, or is he...
0: He was married to a hee-haw honey there for a while.
2: Okay.
0: You know hee-haw? I don't remember her name, though.
2: Yeah, I don't know. I just don't remember call any, like, celebrity marriages for him.
0: This woman's name is Wanda Miller. Today would have been their 29th wedding anniversary. 58 and 31. Is that okay? Is that inside the rules? It's half your age, so half of 58 is 29. Plus 7. So, now she'd have to be 36.
2: A little young.
0: 36.
2: But,
0: I'm okay.
2: I feel like that front number matters there more, though. You're in your 30s, you're like, all right.
0: Yeah, I'm okay with it. Yeah, that's fine. And 25 years ago today, in 2001, Moulin Rouge was released, starring Nicole Kidman and Ewan McGregor. Okay. Fan of Moulin Rouge?
2: I never saw it.
0: I haven't either. Did you see that one?
3: No.
0: I haven't either. But that was 25 years ago today. That's it. Let's play the Big Money Celebrity Birthday Game. Featuring of on this day, celebrities, five of them born on this date or sometime around this week. They will guess ages. I say they. That's Red Rachel, Biggie, and BB Shay. Guessing celebrity ages. You have to pick the person to guess the age for you. If they do best, you are a winner here next on the Two Guys Named Chris show. Can't let you play. Too easy to look up these ages. Celebrity birthday game next. Two Guys Named Chris show.
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2: As we welcome you back to the Two Guys Named Chris show, we have Luke on the line, we have Ron, and we have Blake, and they'll all be picking either Big E, BB Shay, or Red Rachel to play for you today, guessing celebrity ages, all having birthdays either today or sometime this week. Luke is on the line first. Luke, who do you want to play for you today, BB Shay, Red Rachel, or Big E?
3: I'll take BB Shay.
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0: pages on your device instantly. Ron, you can have Biggie or Red Rachel. Who you got?
1: Give me Biggie.
0: The big man is chosen next. And finally, Blake, Red Rachel will be playing for you today.
1: That sounds great.
0: Wonderful. Here's what we have, and here's how it works. They're all celebrities. And you will guess how old they are. If you miss by, say, 4 years, that's 4 points. At the end of the game, we add the points, and the low score wins. We have two legendary singers, model and actress, an actor, and a real legend when it comes to acting and directing. How old are each of them, starting with Wynonna Judd of the Judds? Advantage Red Rachel. She's got country music in her blood. Your granddaddy know why he won't mind out? I bet he does.
2: Probably.
0: I bet he's mad at her. He's probably at her birthday party tonight. Rachel's granddaddy is Billy Crash Braddock.
3: What?
0: You heard it. What's your favorite Judd?
3: I don't care for Wynonna.
0: No, I meant song.
3: I prefer her mother.
0: Naomi.
3: You know what I love.
0: I know you love Grandpa.
3: Grandpa.
0: Tell me about the good old days. That's what you used to call me when I was talking about the
3: Grandpa.
0: Old
3: stuff. Grandpa.
0: Oh, yeah. Everything's changed. You should go home and say this to your grandfather, Billy Crash Crash. He just started singing this today. He'd love it. He'd know. It's her birthday. The Judds with Naomi and Wynonna, whose birthday is today. We're one of the country music's most powerful duos for years and years and years. Tragically, Naomi died a few years ago.
3: Yeah, my mother loved them.
0: My parents
3: does. Yeah. Loved.
0: Of course, you have the actress. Now her name is escaping me. Is there
3: Ashley?
0: Ashley Judd.
3: Yeah, she doesn't do much acting anymore, but yeah, she was a time red hot.
0: You know what she did? I read recently. She had a birthday too about a month ago. And she had a birthday party as if she was a 12-year-old again. It was like all these pin the tail on the donkey and bouncy houses and stuff like that.
3: It's like I've been saying, we're starting to realize, especially after COVID, that everything we like when we were younger was awesome.
0: It's better, and that's right.
3: All this now is horrible.
0: D.B. Shea turned his nose up at I don't know.
4: As not a into that.
3: No. I wouldn't do that.
4: No.
0: She had all these fun games like as if she was turning 12.
3: Look, for a long time, and I think it shut down or kind of stopped around COVID times, was people were starting to have birthdays at Chuck E. Cheese again.
0: Yeah.
3: Adult birthday parties.
0: Adult birthday parties at Chuck E. Cheese. Okay, Wynonna Judd. How old is she today, B.B. Shea?
4: 57.
0: Biggie.
3: Said milestone 60.
0: Red Rachel.
2: He said 55.
0: 62. Boy, off. I thought you had country music in your blood.
2: I don't know who this person is.
0: Ask your granddaddy who he is. Who she is.
3: I think every time a country artist comes up, you're just going to look at her now and be like, your granddaddy no longer?
0: That's exactly right, obviously. 2 points for Biggie. You have the lead. B.B. Shea has 5. Early in the game, though. Red Rachel has 7. We have a celebrity who sang famously in a children's movie.
5: Let it go.
0: Idina Menzel.
5: Can't hold it back anymore. Let it go.
0: She performed at the Oscars famously when John Travolta called her something else.
6: From the Oscar-winning animated movie Frozen, please welcome the wickedly talented one and only Adele Dazeem.
0: She's actually Idina Menzel. And he called her wickedly talented because she was in Wicked on Broadway.
3: I always picture him backstage waving everybody off. Like, because they're like, you know how to say your name? He's like, I'm John Travolta. Just put the teleprompter up. I got it.
0: She was Elphaba in the smash hit on Broadway. Got a Tony Award for that. Worldwide famous, the voice of Elsa in Disney's Frozen. Are you of the age that you love Frozen?
2: I definitely saw the first one, but I don't remember loving it or anything.
0: Oh, boy, I did. I was only 40. Yeah. Great movie.
2: Just everybody was singing all the time. It started to get really annoying.
0: God.
2: By the time I watched it, I was not interested.
0: B.B. Shea, your thoughts on this song?
3: It's an amazing song.
0: It is great. She's fantastic.
3: It's top 5 song of all time.
0: Wow.
3: I love the story of Frozen for Disney. Remember, Disney thought it wasn't going to be anything. It was a throwaway for them.
0: Yes.
3: So they just released it like, so what, who cares?
0: And the biggest movie ever.
3: And they weren't prepared. For once, Disney was like, we don't have any merchandise. We don't have anything for this movie.
2: Now they're going to make like 24 of them because they can't ever stop.
3: There's already 2, 3. Yeah.
0: I love it.
3: I'll be there for all of them.
0: How old is Adele Dazeem? BB Shane.
4: 53.
0: You're trailing by 3 points, Biggie.
3: I went older. I said 55.
0: And Red Rachel.
2: I kept my answer, 55.
0: Two of you have it exactly right. She is 55 today. That's Biggie and Red Rachel getting that right now. Biggie has a 5-point lead. 2 for Biggie, 7 for BB Shea, 7 for Red Rachel. Happy birthday for actress and model Brooke Shields. Here she is from her youth in a Calvin Klein jeans ad that at the time was controversial.
7: The secret of life lies hidden in the genetic code. Genes are fundamental in determining the characteristics of an individual and passing on these characteristics to succeeding generations. Occasionally, certain conditions produce a structural change in the gene, which will bring about the process of evolution.
0: That's Brooke Shields when she was young doing that Calvin Klein ad. She drew comparisons to Sydney Sweeney when Sweeney did her ad a couple of years ago, or a year ago, for those blue jeans.
3: On the ad, she's like trying to put them on.
0: You're right.
3: That's what she, so she starts out with no jeans on.
0: Exactly. And she's young at that time.
3: Yeah.
0: Can't tell you the year, of course. You're trying to guess her age. She was in the movie The Blue Lagoon, also very young in that. And that was sexual.
3: Well, yeah.
0: You know The Blue Lagoon?
2: No.
0: Gross. They're on a boat. She and her brother at They were cousins. I thought they were brothers.
3: Or sisters. Just shipmates. I didn't think they had them have a kid together as brother and sister.
0: Yeah, they did. That's the whole thing. That was why it was so controversial. I have to look it up. You can't look it up. You'll see your age.
3: No, I can't see. I can't. But now I'm like, oh, my God.
0: Yeah, and the Blue Lagoon, I think it was either brother or cousin. I think brother.
3: I thought they were just shipmates. Like, she was one, the rich guy's kid or something, and he was the captain's kid.
0: I never saw it.
3: I can't believe they'd be like, hey, brother, sister, have a baby.
0: I think they were. They were shipwrecked on an island at age, 7, and nobody survived. And they learned to survive on the Blue Lagoon. And then when they were, teenagers, they had a baby together.
3: Yeah, because they didn't know, nature happened. They didn't know how.
0: Right, they didn't know what was going on. I think that was incestuous.
3: I think. I don't know that for sure.
4: Well, we might have to delete this.
3: If you're hearing this live, this might be the only time.
0: Is this live? Is this AI?
3: He's thinking about the porno remake.
0: Oh, God. How old is Brooke Shields today, though, BB Shea?
4: 60. Milestone.
0: Milestone 60 for Brooke Shields. Biggie.
4: 66?
0: Let's go to Red Rachel.
2: I said 62.
0: She is 61 today. 61. And that means it's very close now. Biggie goes to 7 points. BB Shea and Rachel each go to 8 points. So this is a good game now. Very close, and we say happy birthday to actor Colin Farrell. He's in Minority Report and tells a great story about how he had to do a scene over and over again because he was so hungover from the night before, and he only had... You can tell he's drinking in the scene.
8: I had a couple of beers. I went to the set, but it was terrible. I will never forget the line that I had, but I couldn't get out. It was, I'm sure you've all grasped the fundamental paradox of pre-crime methodology. That was the line that started the scene. And my sister, who's backstage here, she had to walk out of the... I remember one of them coming up and saying, do you want to go out and take a breath of fresh air? And I remember thinking, if I go out and take a breath of fresh air, then I'll be under more pressure when I come back in to be better. And I went, no, we'll just go to it. I did 46 takes. Tom wasn't very happy with me.
0: Oh, no. 46 takes he had on...
3: Love it.
0: Minority Report. And Tom Cruise, they had to take it over and over and over again. And then when you see the scene, he looks, bad. White as a ghost as he's doing it. Got that line, though, didn't he? Good actor, Colin Farrell. Irish, Minority Report, Phone Booth, SWAT, In Bruges. I think he won an award or nominated for In Bruges. Yeah. I don't know. That's a good movie.
3: Yeah, he's one of those that he was a train wreck for a while, but really straightened up. He was just played the Penguin last year.
0: Yes.
3: Unbelievable.
0: Great. Yeah. Golden Globe Awards throughout his career. He's been, an excellent actor for a while. Colin Farrell. Okay. BB Shea, you're back in this game. You're only down by 1 point. What do you say?
4: 54.
0: 54 for Mr. Farrell. Biggie.
3: Exact same. 54.
0: Red Rachel.
2: I said 56.
0: He's milestone 50 today.
3: Oh wow.
0: Milestone 50.
4: I thought he was around Chris Kelly's age.
0: He is. You were right. Biggie has 11 points. BB Shea has 12. This is a great game. Red Rachel, you have 14. Don't hang your head. You're still in it. There's an actor and a director, and his name is Clint Eastwood, and he has a birthday today. Clint Eastwood, here he is from the movie called Dirty Harry. Listen closely to this.
9: I know what you're thinking, punk. You're thinking, did he fire 6 shots or only 5? Now, to tell you the truth, I forgot myself in all this excitement. But being this is a .44 Magnum, the most powerful handgun in the world, and will blow your head clean off, you've got to ask yourself a question. Do I feel lucky? Well, do you, punk?
0: Fantastic. That's from his acting days. He's known as a director as well. And few people know it. When Ron Howard wasn't available to play Opie on the Andy Griffith Show, he filled in.
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11: Hi, everybody.
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13: Hi, Barney.
11: How are you?
14: Hey, Barney.
11: Hey, oh. I see you got your gun on. Yeah. You ready?
14: All right.
11: Okay, now, just a second. Okay. Draw.
14: Nailed you again, Barney.
11: That's pretty good. Pretty good, but you still got that little hesitation, you know, that tub.
14: What are you talking about, Pinhead? I could have blown your head clean off.
11: Well,
0: A rarity. They don't show those very much. Clint Eastwood. Dirty Harry. Million Dollar Baby, Unforgiven, American Sniper, Gran Torino, and on and on and on. And maybe a better director than he is an actor. Maybe. Flags of Our Fathers.
3: Yeah, a lot of great.
0: Great. I mean, yeah. still directing. How old is Clint Eastwood today? B.B. Shea, you're down by one.
3: I put 96.
0: Biggie.
3: 95.
0: Red Rachel.
2: 99.
0: One of you has it exactly right. It's B.B. Shea. We have a tie. Oh, he's man, 96 okay. today, so B.B. Shea. Oh, man. I didn't print the well, dead guy. So I've got it, though. Got it. I can get it. Let me just say that. Let me get one here. Let me get one of the dead guys. Did you put these in here, B.B.?
3: Yes.
0: Okay.
3: All right,
0: wrote down, let me get to it. I have it. Barbara Bush, former First Lady Barbara Bush. Here she is with Sam Donaldson.
15: There are a lot of paintings on the wall, but I understand that's your favorite.
16: That is. There are mostly women in this room, but this is Lucy Payne Todd, who was Dolly Madison's sister.
15: A fine figure of a woman.
16: Now you cut that out.
0: That's Barbara Bush, the wife of George Bush, the first President Bush. We're guessing how old she would be today. Whoever gets closer is the winner, only between B.B. Shea and Biggie. Yep. Okay, I got it. I'm
3: in.
0: Everybody in? All right, B.B. Shea, how old would she be today? Barbara Bush.
3: 97.
0: Biggie.
17: 98.
0: 101. Biggie wins. She passed in 2018 at the age of 93. Nice job. Good game. Man, I got to print those dead folks tomorrow.
3: Yeah.
0: I do that on the fly.
3: I'm glad I did my part, though.
2: Yeah.
0: You did.
3: I would have easily been passed to me.
0: That's a good game. Yeah, you're right. That's a good game that Biggie wins today in overtime. What happens tomorrow? Find out. This time, Two Guys Named Chris Show. 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
25: The NBA Finals getting underway on Wednesday night. The San Antonio Spurs taking on the New York Knicks in Game 1. The Spurs coming off a 7-game series where they wrapped it up Saturday, beating Oklahoma City. While the Knicks, they've been waiting since a 4-game sweep of the Cleveland Cavaliers and have won 11 straight postseason games, 10 of those by double digits, are in the finals for the first time since 1999. The Spurs, a 4.5-point favorite in Game 1, minus 118 against the spread. The Knicks getting the 4.5 on the road, minus 104. On the money line, New York plus 164, San Antonio minus 196, and the over-under is at 219.5. With your VSiN Action Update, I'm Tony Desiri on the River.
26: Two guys named Chris. Heaven doesn't want them, and hell is afraid they'll take over. Aren't you glad we got them? Two guys named Chris, exclusively on 92.3 The River.
0: I got an email about the Big Money Celebrity birthday game. Brooke Shields had a birthday. She's 61. I was saying that in the movie Blue Lagoon, the characters were brother and sister. Biggie didn't think so. Turns out they're first cousins. So it's gross, but not as gross. It's grosser than you had it, but not as gross as I had it.
3: Well, you were dead on set that they were brother and sister, but then did admit you've never seen it or read the book.
0: No.
3: I did both. And if I recall, they were associated, but not like that close.
0: I thought you said they were like friends of
3: them. They were friends, but I guess the first cousins isn't.
2: So would they have known they were cousins?
0: I don't think so. I mean, maybe, but they didn't know it was anything wrong. They capsized at when they were little kids.
3: Yeah.
0: And then by the time they were teenagers, they figured it out. You know, they're like, oh, we'll do this. It's great. Then she's carrying a baby and didn't know why. I mean, she's, and she was young, and she was, her breasts were exposed and everything. Brooke Shields really put it out there when she was young.
3: Yeah.
0: I mean, she really did.
3: Because I recall we had to get, like, permission to watch in high school. You know, still, you had to get some sign saying, yeah, you can watch this.
0: Oh, yeah. Same with Romeo and Juliet. You know, we watched that movie when I was in school. And those actors were like 16, and she's topless. And they sued like only a couple of years ago, the makers of that movie. He showed his butt, and she was topless. And the actors today said they were scarred by that.
3: I remember my English teacher saying, you know, this movie has breasts and butts in it.
0: Yes.
3: And we will not snicker and laugh when those come on the screen. Well, of course.
2: Who's we?
0: Yeah.
3: The whole,
0: The
3: of course
0: time.
3: They come on and you're like, it's like just, you can't help it.
0: Of course, you're in seventh grade, eighth grade.
2: I'm sorry, but even when you get to be a full grown adult, of course, you still sometimes have to get
0: I mean, you're seeing butts. Come on. Then what's not funny about that? Let's go to our meet and greet contest today. It's Drew from Chapel Hill, who BB Shea says has been listening now for 20 years. That is really flattering. Thank you, Drew. We appreciate you listening. It's great to meet you.
1: Oh, it's great to be here, guys.
0: Are you, BB Shea says you're rucking right now. You're out on a ruck. Is that right?
1: Yep. I got 50-pound sack on my back right now. It's going to end up being about 6 miles by the time I'm done.
0: Wow, a 6 mile ruck with 50 pounds on your back. Where did you get the ruck sack? I read a book on longevity a couple of years ago and threatened to ruck. And I never could quite get it right as to what sack. Where did you go to get it?
1: My wife did a lot of research on it for Christmas, and it was kind of sitting under the tree for me.
0: That's really nice.
1: I think it's the real ruck, Go Ruck brand 2.0.
0: Yep. I think that's
1: really
0: what I think that's what you need, like the real. And how often do you ruck?
1: I'll take hikes 3 times a week, but I'll also go to the gym and get on the elliptical machine with my ruck on for about an hour each time.
0: Man,
3: bet they love you.
1: So I was telling BB I had met you at the RV show. We've probably listened to y'all in at least 20 different countries.
0: Oh my goodness.
1: So it would be like 3 o'clock in the afternoon in Norway. And we'll be like, oh, Christmas are on. Time to turn on the Christmas.
0: Man.
1: So,
0: we just cannot thank you enough for that, Drew. That is so great of you. And so how come you travel just on vacation all these different countries? Are you military? Why were you out in all these different countries?
1: It's just one of our favorite things to do.
0: Yes.
1: And we recently sold our business, and I had seen you at the RV show, and we ended up buying about a 41-foot bus. And here in about 3 weeks, we're going to be headed out west.
0: Oh, perfect.
1: Teton. I mean, we're planning on going for around 6 months, so.
0: I love it. I remember meeting you, you and your wife.
1: Yep.
0: And yes, that's right. You just sold your business and ready to retire and adventure.
1: You asked me why I sold my business. I said it was getting frustrated when none of my employees wanted to come in.
0: So. Exactly. That's exactly right.
3: I believe that.
0: Wow. And I love that you're rucking. You know, I wanted to ruck. I've got to get into that. That is so healthy for you. I mean, you're... I'm going to do it. I'm going to do it. And I think I got to spend some real money on a real rucksack.
3: Well, you know where to go.
0: That's right. You know what rucking is? I read that book on it. It's putting weight on your back and then hiking. Did you start with a lower weight and then work your way up to 50 pounds?
1: It comes with a 30 and a 20. And I threw the 30 on first. And I like a bit of a challenge. It wasn't really enough for me. So I bumped it up to 50 and... I mean, you just throw it on and start walking. It's kind of mindless. You just lift the extra weight, kind of do its thing.
0: Yeah. Does it hurt your back at first, or your posture gets better?
1: If anything, it'll hurt your shoulders a little bit, but you start getting used to it.
0: Yeah.
1: And it's chest strap to try to take less pressure off your shoulders.
0: That's that book I read by the guy who's in the Epstein list 1,700 times.
3: Oh, yeah.
2: Oh,
0: that guy.
1: That was because of you. We heard you talking about it on the radio, and it kind of piqued my interest, though.
0: Wow.
3: Yeah.
0: You're rucking because of me, and I'm not rucking. Now I'm going to start rucking because of you. See that? That's how it works.
1: Hey, we can ruck together.
0: I'd love to. Are you going to, I guess you'll still do it while you're out west traveling?
1: Yeah. We've gotten into hiking in the last 10 years, so I'll probably I usually get ahead of my wife, so maybe with a 30-pound weight on, we'll be a little more even on the hike.
0: That's fantastic. Man, I admire it. I love it. They say it's like one of the best things for you, of course. Your strength improves and your muscle tone improves and all that kind of stuff. Well, let me ask you this. Who's your favorite member of this program?
1: Well, he's not there anymore.
0: Right.
1: I really like to golf. I like rap music and I like drinking beer, so it's BB Shay.
0: No, right. Seriously. Stop joking around now.
4: Speaking of carrying weight.
0: I mean, here we are, Rutt Brothers, and looks at and you're going with BB Shay.
3: I thought this was all meant for Chris Kelly.
0: I thought for sure. I was like, well,
3: I got you to buy it. He got you to buy an RV.
0: The rucksack, the Ruckin. RV, all that. And we bonded at the RV show, and all of a sudden it's BB Shay. You think BB Shay's going to get there rucking? You'll carry a 50-pound sack of tacos or something.
1: The golf ball.
0: Yeah. Yeah, exactly.
1: We'll hit the golf ball and drink some beer together.
0: Well, there you go. You can do that. Well, listen, it's fantastic to actually now meet you for the second time, this time over the phone, and thanks for all the information on rucking. Listen, for 20 years, can't tell you how much we appreciate that, Drew.
1: Hey, Chris, let me give a shout-out to my little league team, the Carrboro Rockies.
0: Absolutely. Are you guys playing right now? Are you in any kind of playoffs or anything?
1: Playoffs start on Saturday. We do have a game this afternoon.
0: Good luck to you. All right. Carrboro Rockies. And, Drew, are you the head coach?
1: Yes, sir. Sure am.
0: All right. Good for you.
1: First year
0: head coach. Okay. And thanks for listening, and good luck with your trip out west. Let us know how it goes.
1: It's really thank you guys, man. You guys, morning, evening, out of the country, it's like, it's all the time. You guys are like, if anybody's feeling bad, you guys make everybody feel good.
0: Well, that's the nicest thing you could possibly say. Thank you very much, Drew. Enjoy the ruck and the trip and tell your wife hello. And hopefully we'll see you later if you're back in time for the baseball game. There goes Drew. He's a P1 for 20 years and our meet and greet contestant. But he's a great guy. I do remember meeting him.
3: And you're never going to buy one of these. I looked up the real
0: expensive. Yeah.
3: They start the low one I'm looking at. $265.
0: Oh, it's too much.
2: No.
0: I might just throw some rocks in the pickleball bag.
2: Yeah. Wait, why do you have to buy something fancy?
0: Well, they say it really hurts your shoulders.
2: Yeah, that's what
3: they
2: say.
3: These are made.
0: They're made to rock.
3: I mean, but I'm looking. I bet. Well, he sold his business. And
0: I know.
3: I bet he.
0: I know.
3: But I mean, they have them up to $550.
0: That was why I didn't buy. I tried all these different, like, maybe just put weights in my pickleball bag because I never have even done it.
3: Oh, I got a 195.
0: I might take that.
2: That looks like a backpack.
0: I want 50 pounds in it, though. I want a 50-pound rucksack.
3: Yeah.
0: They make them specifically for that. Well, thank you, Drew. Back tomorrow. You can be our meet and greet contestant at this time tomorrow here on the Two Guys Named Chris Show.

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Best of the 70s, 80s, and 90s in your home for two guys named Chris. AC with you Monday. Got a full week this week. We're locked and loaded. Got some good stuff coming up. I'll do you some Blondie in the hour along with New Order and Third Eye Blind 2. And it's National Don't Give Up the Ship Day. That's always important to remember.

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92.3 The River. Carolina Hurricanes wrapped up game five with a win over the Montreal Canadiens, 6-1. So they're moving on. Next up, it's the Vegas Golden Knights. 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

Jacksonville's 92.3 The River with Nickelback AC on your Monday. Well, if you've been wondering what to do with all those DVDs and VHS movie tapes and maybe even CDs you got laying around, you're never going to use them again. There's a new trend going on, and this is happening up in the Triangle right now, and it's other places around the country too, where people are taking their old movies, whether they're on DVD or VHS, maybe they have cassettes, and they're finding these old newspaper stand boxes where you would put in a quarter or 50 cents and pull the door and get a newspaper, and they're turning those into movie 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So painting them up like Blockbuster is the trend they're doing around the Triangle. So if you want to do that, it's an interesting way to get rid of your old stuff, and people can come by and get them free, and you can trade if you see one and you want to pull it open and see what's in it. 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Sounds like a good idea.

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92.3 The River, best of the 70s, 80s, and 90s. We play whatever. AC with you Monday. Got some YouTube coming up. We'll do some Sheryl Crow, too. And The Fix all this hour, right after we take care of some Robert Palmer.

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92.3 The River. 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
2: 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Yeah. I'm going to Vegas in the spring and to see them at the Sphere.
3: That looks, I bet it's going to be awesome.
1: Horrible.
3: Yeah. If I'm feeling better by the spring, I'll see you there.
1: Worst possible thing. That's what you should do. You should get in great shape. 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

But does she really have the look? 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Like this from Def Leppard.

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92.3 The River, best of the 70s, 80s, and 90s. Your home for two guys named Chris. AC with you Monday. Got some good stuff coming up. Huey Lewis in the news on the way in the tunage. Fleetwood Mac will do you some Midnight Oil 2. And right now we're rolling on with Black Dog. It's Zeppelin on the River.

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0: This next long set of tunes is filled with so many of your favorite songs from the 70s, 80s, and 90s. You better lift with your legs and not your back. And oh yeah, just a warning, that heavy lifting starts now. 92.3 The

Midnight Oil, 92.3 The River. Well, let me ask you this. You got to be honest about this, too. Are you one of these people who will buy clothes and then wear them out, like to a party or an event, and then return them because you wanted a new outfit? Well, now, you know, you don't have to really do that because there is a service now, and I'm just hearing about this. You may already know, but there's a clothing rental service now online where you can just rent clothes and then send them back. And you're doing the right thing, right? It's the craziest thing. I guess, you know, that used to just be for tuxes, but now I guess you can do it for whatever you want.

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0: See? When we said we'd be right back after these commercials, we weren't lying. We're back. 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

92.3 The River. 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It's June 1st, and on this date in 1972, Eagles released their debut album. In 1975, the Rolling Stones kicked off their biggest ever U.S. tour at Louisiana State University. The tour would take in 45 shows in 26 cities. And guitarist Ronnie Wood joined the Stones on the tour for the first time, replacing Mick Taylor. And in 1991, Temptations singer David Ruffin died of a drug overdose. Birthdays today include Ronnie Wood of The Faces and The Rolling Stones. He's 79. Alan Wilder of Depeche Mode is 67. Simon Gallup of The Cure is 66. Mick Joyce of The Smiths is 63. And Alanis Morissette is 52. 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And that's June 1st from 92.3 The River. Your Day in Rock.

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1: Hi, this is Chris Kelly. 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
5: The NBA Finals getting underway on Wednesday night. The San Antonio Spurs taking on the New York Knicks in Game 1. The Spurs coming off a 7-game series where they wrapped it up Saturday, beating Oklahoma City. While the Knicks, they've been waiting since a 4-game sweep of the Cleveland Cavaliers and have won 11 straight postseason games, 10 of those by double digits. They're in the finals for the first time since 1999. The Spurs, a 4.5-point favorite in Game 1, minus 118 against the spread. The Knicks getting the 4.5 on the road, minus 104. On the money line, New York plus 164, San Antonio minus 196, and the over-under is at 219.5. With your VSiN Action Update, I'm Tony Naziri on the River.
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playing lots and lots and lots and lots and lots of music. I shortened this, by the way. There were a lot more lots. 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

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AC with you Monday. Got some Hoobastank coming up. We'll do you some Rush and John Mellencamp on the way, too. And right now, the tunage rolls on with Bob Seger and the Silver Bullet Band.

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92.3 The River. Lead singer Geddy Lee talked about recording that song with Rush. He said that they did so many takes on that song and it was so hard to get done that after it was finished, he never wanted to hear it again in his life. And it wasn't even on the album yet. In fact, he said they didn't even want to put it on the album. And so they got outvoted, I guess, by the producers, and it ended up being their biggest song. So, you know, he said that's a kind of a life lesson for you there. You know, even though you are sick of something, maybe it's the best.

92.3 The River, AC with you on this Monday. Billy Idol having the time of his life. He's 70 years old and he's everywhere. Just got into the Rock and Roll Hall of Fame. He's got a documentary featuring rare footage and some interviews too. Billy Idol should be dead 2026. And the tour is coming to Raleigh on the 23rd. So if you want to see Billy Idol with Devo, by the way, tickets on sale for that now. And you can check out everything at BillyIdol.com.

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1: Worst possible thing. 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You should get in great shape. Right now, they call you the Sphere. You've got
3: Yeah. He's here.

Eastern Carolina's 92.3 The River. That's going to put a lid on it for me. See you back tomorrow, 10 o'clock, as always. We'll do it again for sure. We got two guys named Chris in the morning at 6, live and loaded, as always. And your Lady Lisa is continuing the tunage. She's on the way next at 2. Until then, have yourself a good one. See you back tomorrow.

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1: 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We play the best of the 70s, 80s, and 90s. Hey, guys, it's Lisa here with you. Happy Monday. How did Monday get here so quickly? Why do Mondays come so quickly? Let's start you off with the Eagles in Life in the Fast Lane.

0: 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Can you see where I'm holding my hands?
1: Can't see anything.
0: 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Well, okay, trust me, they're really far apart. 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If you-

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1: Hi, this is Chris Kelly. Tomorrow morning on the Two Guys and Chris Show, the major celebrity who claims she can detect if a person has a cavity simply from smelling their breath. Do you believe her? We find out tomorrow, hour number four of the Two Guys Named Chris Show.

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the struggle has been real today. This is why you shouldn't drink on a Sunday when you know you have work on a Monday. Just a little friendly advice from Lisa.

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1: Hi, this is Chris Kelly. 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

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It's Lisa hanging out with you this Monday afternoon. We got this. We're going to make it through this week together. One good song at a time. Let's start with Aerosmith and Walk This Way.

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1: Hi, this is Chris Kelly. Tomorrow morning on the Two Guys and Chris Show, the major celebrity who claims she can detect if a person has a cavity simply from smelling their breath. Do you believe her? We find out tomorrow, hour number 4 of the Two Guys Named Chris Show.

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The countdown is finally on for the last day of school. We've got one more week left. Well, like 4 days left now. Also, the countdown is on for my wedding. It's this Saturday. Oh, my God.

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It's Lisa here with you on 92.3 The River. We play the best of the 70s, 80s, and 90s. How are we doing this Monday? I'm dragging a little. I'm struggling a little. But I'm making it. I'm making it. Again, famous last words. We're only going to have one drink. Yeah, right. Famous last words.

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0: Up next, another set of tunes with not one, not two, not three, not... Hey, look, we can do this all day. Let's just say there's a lot of great songs packed into this next music sweep on 92.3 River.

National Say Something Nice Day. I feel like that should be an everyday thing. But happy National Say Something Nice. 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Just kidding. 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
3: The NBA Finals getting underway on Wednesday night. The San Antonio Spurs taking out the New York Knicks in Game 1. The Spurs coming off a 7-game series where they wrapped it up Saturday, beating Oklahoma City. While the Knicks, they've been waiting since a 4-game sweep of the Cleveland Cavaliers and have won 11 straight postseason games, 10 of those by double digits. They're in the finals for the first time since 1999. The Spurs a 4.5-point favorite in Game 1, minus 118 against the spread. The Knicks getting the 4.5 on the road, minus 104. On the money line, New York plus 164, San Antonio minus 196, and the over-under is at 219.5. With your VSiN Action Update, I'm Tony Naziri on The River.
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0: 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The Pamlico River has big fish with big teeth. Where would you rather swim?

You know what the worst feeling is? Waking up at 2:30 in the morning and not being able to go back to sleep. That's what happened to me last night, and I feel like that's half of my struggle today. Why? I love sleeping. Why can't I sleep sometimes? 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

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We got your back. 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
1: 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Right now, they call you the Sphere. You've got
3: 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He's here.
4: 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I'm making somebody famous. That's not a line. 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At 92.3 The River, we don't just play whatever. 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
1: 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That was Billy Joel, and it's still rock and rolling to me. 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
1: 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Tomorrow morning on the Two Guys and Chris Show, the major celebrity who claims she can detect if a person has a cavity simply from smelling their breath. 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

some friendly words of wisdom. If today feels heavy, remember a bad moment doesn't mean a bad day. And a bad day definitely doesn't mean a bad week. We are going to get through this week together. We're almost done with Monday. 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
1: Greetings. 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